Two selections by the so-called father of the classical guitar, Francisco Tárrega, considered one of the greatest guitarists of all time. That was the Grand Valse, which you might recognize as the ringtone of old Nokia cell phones. Daniel Benko was the guitarist. Before that, the French guitarist Alexandre Lagoya and the Academy of St. Martin in the Fields, led by Kenneth Sillitoe, with Francisco Tárrega's most famous work, Recuerdos de la Alhambra. Francisco Tárrega was born in Villarreal, Spain, in 1852 and lived until 1909. As a child, he injured his eyes and his father feared for his sight, so he had him take music lessons with the hope that he could make a living that way later in life. Tárrega studied guitar with the virtuoso Julián Arcas and also at the conservatory in Madrid, as well as with a band of gypsies at one time. This is Concierto, celebrating Hispanic Heritage Month, with an hour of music exploring the legacy of the Spanish guitar.

two more selections celebrating Hispanic Heritage Month in the U.S. and exploring the legacy of the Spanish guitar. Those were works by Joaquin Turina. You heard legendary Australian guitarist John Williams with Soleares No. 2 from the Homage to Tárrega by Joaquin Turina. And you also heard Turina's Sevillana, played by the legendary Andrés Segovia, perhaps the most influential of all guitarists. This is Concierto, celebrating the Spanish and Latin American contribution to classical music. I'm Frank Dominguez.

finishing this hour exploring the legacy of the Spanish guitar with one of the famous quintets by Luigi Boccherini. That was the Quintet No. 7 in E minor with Pepe Romero and the Academy of St. Martin in the Fields Chamber Ensemble. Though he was born in Lucca, Italy in 1743, Luigi Boccherini spent the majority of his adult life and career in Madrid. There, he absorbed the Spanish musical influences, especially in music such as you heard for guitar and string quartet. This has been Concierto, music by Spanish and Latin American composers and performers, and observing Hispanic Heritage Month here in the United States. Soy Frank Dominguez, deseándole todo lo mejor. Hasta la próxima.

The finale of Beethoven's Violin Concerto in D Major with Elmar Oliveira and the Asturias Symphony Orchestra, officially known as the Symphony Orchestra of the Principality of Asturias in Spain. The conductor, the Chilean musician Maximiano Valdés, who also leads the Puerto Rico Symphony Orchestra. The Orchestra of Asturias was created in 1991 and is comprised of 69 musicians from various countries in Europe, the United States, and Latin America. This is a special edition of Concierto for Hispanic Heritage Month in the U.S., exploring classical music by Spanish and Latin American orchestras. Continuamos con tres cantilenas argentinas por el compositor conocido como el Schubert de las Pampas, debido a sus muchas canciones de arte. Escuchamos Camerata Bariloche, la Orquesta de Cámara de Argentina, tocando tres cantilenas argentinas por Carlos Guastavino.

three Argentine cantilenas and finale, music by Carlos Guastavino, known as the Schubert of the Pampas because of the many art songs he wrote. You heard Camarata Bariloche, the Chamber Orchestra of Argentina, on this special edition of Concierto for Hispanic Heritage Month in the U.S., enjoying orchestras from Spain and Latin America.

concluding our celebration of Hispanic Heritage Month with one of the most influential orchestras of Latin America. That was the Simón Bolívar Youth Orchestra of Venezuela, led by Gustavo Dudamel, with music by Evencio Castellanos, inspired by a Venezuelan religious symbol, Santa Cruz de Paquerigua. The Simón Bolívar Orchestra was founded in 1978 by the economist José Antonio Abreu, father of the famous El Sistema method of musical instruction, and since 1999 it's been led by Gustavo Dudamel. Soy Frank Domínguez, como siempre un gran placer y muchas gracias por escuchar Concierto.

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Coming up next, it's Jazz from Blue Lake with Lazaro Vega. Partly cloudy skies expected for the rest of tonight, with low temperatures tonight around 52 degrees. Expecting mostly sunny skies for the day tomorrow on Tuesday, with highs around 67 to 70 degrees. A 40% chance of showers after 2 p.m. for Wednesday, under mostly cloudy skies with highs around 70 degrees. And showers likely for the day Thursday, under cloudy skies with highs around 68 degrees. Chance of rain, 70%. Stay tuned. Jazz from Blue Lake starts now.

Time for a new week of jazz on Blue Lake Public Radio, and this broadcast will feature the music of drummer Carl Allen. Coming up on our Tuesday broadcast, it's the music of drummer Brad Good, a former Blue Lake camper. This Wednesday, Dan Weiss and Out on Blue Lake at Midnight. Dan is a drummer. Thursday, we celebrate the bass of Dave Holland as it's his birthday. And we'll wrap up the week with pianist Kenny Barron, who is appearing in Grand Rapids next Thursday, the 6th of October. Hello, everybody. I'm Lazaro Vega. And tonight, drummer Carl Allen is our featured artist. He is a straight-ahead cat who came up out of Milwaukee and loves Art Blakey and Elvin Jones. And he has become a New York-based, very versatile and eminently employable jazz sideman as a drummer. But he's also an entrepreneur and an educator and a band leader in his own right. As a drummer, he's described as a master of groove, touch, and musicality, who's left his mark on generations of drummers through an extraordinary career spanning jazz's biggest stars and recordings. He worked with Freddie Hubbard early on and became part of the New York jazz scene after transferring over to jazz. It was gospel, R&B, and funk that he grew up with. Then he heard Benny Carter and studied heavy in Wisconsin at the University of Wisconsin in Green Bay, and then made the move to William Patterson College in New Jersey, graduating in 83. And even before he graduated, he took on the role of musical director for Freddie Hubbard's band. He did that for 8 years. And then was, you know, on the New York scene and recording everywhere, it seems like, with everyone. And he recently resigned after 5 years at the University of Missouri, Kansas City, as the director of jazz studies. He is now director of communicative and creative arts at SUNY Old Westbury, that is back in New York City. And he'll be performing in October in New York City with Renee Rosnes, and that's where we're going to begin tonight on Blue Lake, with Carl Allen playing drums and Roddy Whittaker on bass with Renee piano. Chris Potter is our saxophonist, flutist, and this piece is dedicated to Donald Brown.

That was the music of Freddie Hubbard. He wrote the tune Happy Times. It was a composition that featured Chris Potter on saxophone with the bass of Christian McBride and the drums of Carl Allen. Allen said he and McBride have worked together more than any other bass player he's worked with. And in fact, they had recorded in 2021 for Rini Rosnes' album Kinds of Love. And from that album, we heard Silk, which was dedicated to the pianist Donald Brown. Carl Allen played drums with Ruggiero Boccato on percussion, Christian McBride bass, Chris Potter on saxes and flutes, but mostly sax there, and Rini Rosnes, the keyboardist. And that album by her is called Kinds of Love. And that inspired Carl Allen to, step up and make a new record, which he hadn't done in almost 20 years. In fact, about 19 years ago, Carl Allen appeared live on Blue Lake Public Radio with bassist Rodney Whitaker. They had a wonderful project together. They made two records for Mack Avenue back 20 years ago, Work to Do and Get Ready. And it's a kind of a hybrid of jazz Motown music. And we'll hear some of that a little bit later tonight on Blue Lake Public Radio. But I was mentioning, too, they also played live on Blue Lake. The Carl Allen Rodney Whitaker project was heard here on the air in June of 2007. The rapport between drummer Carl Allen, our featured artist tonight on Blue Lake Public Radio, and bassist Christian McBride is also something not to be underestimated. And Allen continues to perform with Christian McBride. In fact, I think in December they're going to be playing at the Village Vanguard from the 8th through the 13th. Christian McBride in this band called Inside Straight, with drummer Carl Allen and McBride on bass, Eric Scott Reed piano, Steve Wilson sax, and Warren Wolf Jr. playing drums. This is dedicated to pianist and composer Cedar Walton, the shade of the cedar tree.

Bassist Christian McBride, who you hear every Sunday evening on Blue Lake Public Radio with the marvelous hour-long radio program he hosts every week. Did you check out Flea last night? It was really fun. That was Christian McBride's band Inside Straight with Carl Allen, our featured artist tonight, on drums. He was born in April of 1961. There was Eric Scott Reed at the piano, Steve Wilson sax, and Warren Wolf Jr. on vibes. And that is a dedication to Cedar Walton called The Shade of the Cedar Tree. And I think those influences of Art Blakey and Elvin Jones, Billy Higgins, the great jazz drumming tradition comes through in the playing of Carl Allen. I hope you caught it, and I hope you're digging it on Blue Lake Public Radio. Lazaro Vega with you, and today's Blue Lake Public Radio Day sponsor is Linda Bakke, wishing her husband Leon Jerry Bakke a happy 90th birthday. This is a new record by the Frankfurt Radio Big Band of Jim McNeely's suite of music called Expeditions. It's a new record, but it's a opus posthumous for McNeely, a great arranger influenced by Bob Brookmeyer and Wayne Shorter, J.S. Bach, whatever. You know, he was an open-minded writer, and he begins this piece called At Twilight with a harp, and then Martin Auer is our trumpeter, and we'll follow that up with a thing called Celtic Ramble. Okay, sorry. It's in 12:8, and we have the Heinz Dieter Sawborn alto sax solo, then Martin Scales on guitar, and it's something that then flows into a piece featuring Reinhard Hoot on the baritone saxophone called At Midnight. This is music of Jim McNeely, interpreted by the Frankfurt Radio Big Band of Frankfurt, Germany.

Having fun with different rhythms here on Blue Lake. That was the new album by Alton Senkelar called Natural Rhythm, where he Latinizes some very familiar jazz classics such as J.J. Johnson's Lament that we just heard, with Alex Acuna on percussion and Gary Kirkuzo on drums, Boris Kozlov, our bass man, and Art Hirahara piano. Alton Senkelar's mentor, Michael Deese, played the baritone sax, with Cheryl Cassidy alto and Alex Norris our trumpeter. Alton Senkelar is a trombone man, and this album is a new one from him called Natural Rhythm. And the Frankfurt Radio Big Band, in all its wonderful tonal glory, was playing the music of Jim McNeely. Celtic Ramble was in 12-8, and it featured some of the marvelous soloists out of the band, including their guitar player, Martin Scales. And At Twilight began with harp and featured the trumpet of Martin Auer, A-U-E-R. Expeditions is the name of the suite of music from the Frankfurt Radio Big Band, and it's sort of a swan song from Jim McNeely. On Blue Lake Public Radio, West Michigan's fine art station, we have just a few more days left in our fiscal year, and we hope you'll consider donating today. 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

嗯嗯嗯，可能。

0: The rubato beauty of Henry Threadgill saxophone with the piano of Vijay Iyer and the drums of Daphnis Prieto. From their album 15, we listen to Where Coconuts Fall. And a new album by Trio Imagination, they call themselves. The album's called Creative Inspirations. David Varelis, the pianist, with Reggie Workman bass and featured on that number called Universal Sketches. And Andrew Cyril, the drummer and percussionist. This is Jazz from Blue Lake over WBLU Grand Rapids at 88.9 and WBLV Twin Lake and Muskegon at 90.3, a service of Blue Lake Fine Arts Camp. In our forecast, dry through Tuesday, showers and isolated thunder showers Tuesday night through Friday, and mild through Thursday, then cooler. So overnight lows around 51, mostly sunny tomorrow with a high of 74 in Grand Rapids, 67 in Muskegon. Getting cloudy by Tuesday evening, and by Wednesday we have a 40% chance of showers after 2 p.m. in Muskegon. Grand Rapids partly sunny with a high in the mid-70s, and winds gusting as high as 20 miles per hour.
1: You can say it's an attitude or an unspoken sense of aesthetic right and wrong or a way of life. But whatever it is, the notion of hip has been at the heart of American counterculture since the 1940s, and it's often included jazz as part of its soundtrack. I'm David Brent Johnson, inviting you to join me and Phil Ford, author of Dig, as we explore jazz and hip this week on Nightlights.
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Kinds of Love was the composition by Rini Rasnes from her album of the same name, Kinds of Love. A swelling crescendo in the drumming of Carl Allen. Our featured artist tonight on Blue Lake Public Radio with Rogerio Boccato's percussion and Christian McBride's basses. It was Chris Potter playing the soprano sax and Rini at the piano and composing Kinds of Love. And the hookup between drummer Carl Allen and bassist Christian McBride was featured there on Parker's Mood, where the tenor solo was by Chris Potter. He plays tenor, soprano, and bass clarinet on this album, Tippin, which also includes a guest appearance by John Lee at the piano in a tribute to Kenny Barron. They do Kenny Barron's composition, Song for Abdullah, which we'll be listening to later as we're featuring Carl Allen tonight on Blue Lake Public Radio, West Michigan's fine arts station. And it was about 20 years ago that Carl Allen and Rodney Whittaker got together and had a project they recorded on Mack Avenue Records. They came by the radio station about, well, it was in 2007 and appeared live on the air. We're going to go back to their recording session for Mack Avenue and listen to their take on Marvin Gaye's Inner City Blues. Drummer Carl Allen and bassist Rodney Whittaker.

This band recorded two albums worth of music of that caliber, of that kind of jazz arrangement of Motown classics, in this case, the Inner City Blues by Marvin Gaye. Steve Wilson, the sax man, we got started with a long bass introduction by Rodney Whitaker, then Carl Allen, the co-leader, joining in on drums with Cyrus Chestnut on the piano, Rodney Jones guitar, and Dorsey Rob Robinson is on the album playing organ. On Jazz from Blue Lake, Lazaro Vega, happy to keep company with you, and we have a new album out that features vocalist Nicole Yevitt, I believe it is, and it is with Terry Lynn Carrington on drums, who we featured on Friday. Special guest Joel Ross accompanies her on the title track from this album, Say Yes, and Keon Harold is playing trumpet, and you'll hear the spoken word of Jay Ivey on the second number in this set called Come Close. Nicole Yevitt on Jazz from Blue Lake.

Our delightful desires were not designed for distance. 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

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I need you right here because here your arms blanking my cold memories. Your love sends chills down my spine, your body heat is a remedy. The recipe for the magnetism I feel. Normally half of my feelings I would shield, I guard. But with you it's not hard to let go and be free. The closer we get,

bassist Dwayne Dolphin's new album. Out of Pittsburgh today with young players from Pittsburgh brought us that version of Autumn Leaves, including the trumpet of Dr. James Moore, the piano of Antonio Crows, Scott Boney on saxes, George Hyde III drumming, and Victor Provost appears on the album playing the steel pan drums. The album is called Let the Music Play, Dwayne Dolphin, on Blue Lake Public Radio. And before that, we heard Nicole Yvette and Jay Ivey talking about things on Come Close with the trumpet of Keon Harold. And Say Yes was the ensemble of Nicole Yvette with Joel Ross on vibes, Larry Golding's organ, and Dawn Clement is playing some piano. You'll also hear from drummer and percussionist Terry Lynn Carrington on this album, and special guest Kurt Elling as well. The album is called Say Yes. On Blue Lake Public Radio, West Michigan's fine art station, we're going to kick it upstairs. It's Break Allegro from organist Jerry Z. This is a new one, Oz Noy Guitar. We hear the drums of Mike Clark, Chad LB on tenor saxophone, and the album is called Break Allegro on Jazz from Blue Lake.

0: Fantasia on Coltrane Changes, the Giant's Steps Changes of John Coltrane, interpreted here by the Michael Zilber New York Big Band, I believe, on Blue Lake Public Radio. He has the Big Band East and Big Band West on this double album, the New York Band and the San Francisco Band. The New York Band included the drums of Marco Marcinko, who's worked quite a bit with David Liebman, Mike Holober at the piano, who's also a band leader and a wonderful writer in his own right, John Benitez on bass, and the solo on Fantasia on Trains Changes included Todd Bayshore on alto, Bruce Williamson on alto, and Michael Zilber on tenor saxophone, Chris Rogers our trumpeter, and Michael Holober at the piano. Before that, before the Coltrane's Changes, we listened to Jerry Z, who's an organ cat, and the new album Break Allegro was cooking along with Z on B3 organ, Oz Noy guitar, Mike Clark on drums, and Chad LB saxophone. And this is a new one. It's called Break Allegro. Also includes drummer Lenny White. And in fact, on one tune, both Mike Clark and Lenny White play together. Blue Lake Public Radio, WBLU Grand Rapids at 88.9, and WBLV Twin Lake and Muskegon at 90.3. 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

that never gets out of style. What's going on? The music of Marvin Gaye. And it was played here with the bass of Rodney Whittaker and the tenor saxophone of Kirk Wallum. As they dug in, George Colligan at the piano and Vincent Herring on saxophones, Rodney Jones playing guitar, Vincent Chandler trombone, and Brandon Lee trumpet with Rob Dorsey on B3 organ and piano too. And that's from their album Work to Do, the music of Carl Allen and Rodney Whittaker from 20 years ago, but still, it sounds timeless to me. It's Jazz from Blue Lake, and tonight we're listening to the music of drummer Carl Allen on the Jazz Retrospective. You could say he was part of that Young Lions group. He came out of Milwaukee with a love of drummer Art Blakey and Elvin Jones and has brought that aesthetic forward to young musicians throughout his wonderful long career. Is not only a player, but also a band leader, an educator, and a wonderful producer inside and outside of jazz. He likes to make records, including this next one, which is dedicated to Cannonball Adderley and features a young Xavier Davis at the piano, Ben Wolfe on bass, Carl Allen drumming with Mark Turner, our tenor man, Nicholas Payton trumpet, and Vincent Herring on alto. We'll hear Sam Jones' composition, Del Sasser, and then Nat Adderley joins the band for Bobby Timmons' composition, This Here. The band is called Manhattan Projects, the album We Remember Cannonball, and drummer Carl Allen on Blue Lake Public Radio.

Remembering Cannonball Adderley with the Manhattan Project, an earlier mid-1990s band out of New York City that included Xavier Davis at the piano, who had arrived from Grand Rapids. He was heard there with Ben Wolfe on bass and Carl Allen drumming. Mark Turner was the tenor sax man. Nicholas Payton and Nat Adderley played trumpet or cornet on this here. Nicholas was the lone trumpeter on Del Sasser, the opener, and Vincent Herring on alto. He and Carl Allen had gone into business together at one point in their long careers, too, creating a publishing company and, I believe, a record label. Artists owning their own masters is really a thing for musicians. They always strive for that because it's a good way to hold on to your earnings. Jazz from Blue Lake. Coming up in the spectacular jazz series at St. Cecilia Music Center will be the Kenny Barron Trio with Robert Hurst on bass. Robert Hurst is from here in Michigan. He grew up in Detroit, teaches at the University of Michigan. There was one year there not too long ago that he recorded with both Barbara Streisand and Paul McCartney. I mean, that was just, those are sessions that he did. I mean, he's that good. So here we're going to check out a thing from the new album by Chris Davis's trio with Robert Hurst on bass and Jonathan Blake on drums. In fact, that's the rhythm section that'll accompany Kenny Barron, Hurst, and Blake. And then this is pianist Chris Davis. So they're going to play a thing called The Bluesy Bird in Bob's Backyard.

Robert Hurst was our glue that held all three of those records together. We just listened to Robert Hurst and his album called Black Currant Jam. And that was an album focusing on his roots in Detroit and family. Robert Hurst played the basses with Nate Wynn on drums, Ian Finkelstein keyboards, Raphael Staton on the woodwinds with Pepe Espinoza percussion. We also heard from Brendan Asante's voice. And you'll hear Jillian Hurst's voice, Faith C. Hall's spoken word, and also the spoken word of Jill Trent Hurst, his wife, and I believe it was his daughter, Jillian, I think, that is also on this album, giving a kind of a family affair vibe. We heard a thing called Bella Bunda. And before that, Robert Hurst would frequently post on Facebook about his touring activity, and he got into the whole lost his bags and had to play anyway kind of thing in street clothes. I mean, it's happened to everybody. I saw Bonnie Raitt do that at the Orbit Room and he's in, you know, in Grand Rapids. In any case, the drummer Joe Farnsworth got a big kick out of this post on Facebook. So he wrote a tune about it called Bobby No Bags. It features Joe on drums with Robert Hurst on bass, Julius Rodriguez piano, Kurt Rosenwinkel guitar, and the very hot Emmanuel Wilkins on alto sax. And that's what we listened to from the album In What Direction Are You Headed? And we began with the Chris Davis Trio and the Bluesy Bird in Bob's Backyard, with Robert Hurst on bass and Jonathan Blake drums, Chris Davis's trio from her album Lost in Geneva. Robert Hurst is going to play with Kenny Barron in Grand Rapids and Jonathan Blake on drums on the 6th of October. That's Thursday the 6th. They're going to be at the St. Cecilia Music Center's Royce Auditorium. It's jazz from Blue Lake with the Gordon Goodwin Big Fat Band.

0: A set of jazz from Blue Lake inspired by Henry Mancini. We began with the Gordon Goodwin Big Fat Band doing Dax Thunder, Man of Mystery. That was Gordon Goodwin on saxophone, who we just lost about 2 years ago. The album is called 25 Years of Fatness by the Gordon Goodwin Big Fat Band and Dax Thunder, Man of Mystery. Was followed up by the Peter Gunn theme from The Peter Gunn Suite by Henry Mancini. Tom Scott played the sax part there on the album Ultimate Mancini that came out back in 2004. And Henry Mancini's version of Night Train went back to 1963 and included Ted Nash on flute and alto saxophone. His son, Ted Nash, is playing regularly in the Jazz at Lincoln Center Orchestra and has his own thing. Also, Dick Nash on trombone. Maybe that's his dad, right? What a family of musicians they are. And then Henry Mancini using those alto flutes. That was a unique sound of his. Joe LaBarbera is the drummer and his brother John LaBarbera, the composer. And they used to wait every week for the Peter Gunn TV show to come on so they could get a dose of jazz in the small town that they grew up in. It was something that John really cherished. And eventually he got to meet Henry Mancini and shows off a great deal of influence on him, Henry Mancini's writing. The ensemble there included Joe LaBarbera on drums, Rufus Reed on acoustic bass, Frank Gravis on electric bass, and Rini Rosnes piano. And the soloist there was Sam Sedigursky. We just heard Thanks, Hank, from the album Grooveyard by the John LaBarbera Big Band. On Blue Lake Public Radio, WBLU, Grand Rapids at 88.9, and WBLV, Twin Lake and Muskegon at 90.3. A service of Blue Lake Fine Arts Camp, with thanks to today's Blue Lake Public Radio Day sponsor, Linda Bakke, wishing her husband, Leon Jerry Bakke, a happy 90th birthday. 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
1: You can say it's an attitude or an unspoken sense of aesthetic right and wrong or a way of life. 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
2: I'm Benny Golson. Jazz is all about improvisation. After the melody is played, the listener wants to know what we musicians have in mind musically. Nobody wants to hear the melody played over and over. What we play is a one-way conversation of sorts as we strive to not only reach ears, but motivational hearts as well. During the course of our lives, we play melodies and improvisations that saturate our existence. That's what we're all about. But people usually think of melodies as being played by only musical instruments, saxophones, trumpets, pianos, guitars. But it can happen with a talented drummer, too, as in the case of our talented Carl Allen. Drums? Melodies? Yes. But the drum melodies are not musical. They're sonic, non-musical sounds. One sonic sound that everybody in the world knows is bop, ba-ba-da, bop, bop, bop. When we improvise, we create things that had no prior existence, which means that what we create should always have an element of anticipation. But why? When we socialize with friends, we never rehearse what we're going to say linguistically beforehand. We speak off the top of our heads. When we improvise, we do the same thing musically, saying what's on our minds and in our hearts at that moment. And what we say comes from the capacious and extremely essential imagination. Without the element of imagination, all musicians would be totally ineffective. Carl Allen, my drummer for many years, is going to play a sonic solo piece, as he often does. that he will create at this moment, making use of his imagination. What he plays is different every time he plays it, but with the same compositional intent. Why is this? We might play the same tunes over and over, but we never play the same solos. Metaphorically, it's like going to the same forest, but we never go to the same trees. With improvisation in mind, then, this sonic solo piece Carl is going to create is titled Out of the Darkness and Into the Light. Listen as he gives birth to an important sonic aspect of music and improvisation.

Killer Joe. That was the Benny Golson Jazz Tet from an album called Terminal One, which they made after they did that movie with Tom Hanks called The Terminal. And Benny Golson and this band actually appeared in it with drummer Carl Allen, trumpeter Eddie Henderson, Mike LaDon piano, and Buster Williams bass. Saxophonist Benny Golson was narrating the introduction to Out of the Darkness and Into the Light, which featured Carl Allen. That's on the album called Horizon Ahead. We're listening to the music of the drummer Carl Allen tonight on Blue Lake Public Radio. And as I mentioned, in 2007, the Carl Allen Rodney Whitaker Project appeared live on Blue Lake Public Radio with Mike Jellick on the piano, Rodney on bass, Carl on drums. We heard Joe Gloss playing guitar, and special guest Wes Warm Daddy Anderson on alto saxophone, who in 2007 was on the faculty at Michigan State University. Together, they play What's Going On. We do a brief interview, and then hear the Rodney Whitaker composition, Summer, the Rodney Whitaker Carl Allen Project on Jazz from Blue Lake.

0: The music of the Carl Allen Rodney Whitaker Project live on Blue Lake Public Radio, coming to you from the Rosenberg Clark Broadcast Center here in the Manistee National Forest. And I thought I'd spend a few minutes here, if we could, talking with the members of the band. I wanted to talk to Carl for a minute and ask him, who decided on the tempo for Get Ready? Because this is so slow and different from the original version, or Get Ready by Rare Earth, which is like a 17-minute jam that they did after that, to hear it in this sort of dreamy, pulsating. Was that your choice, this tempo?
1: Well, no. Actually, Rodney can probably speak about that better, because a gentleman who teaches with Rodney actually did that arrangement.
0: Oh, is that right?
2: Yeah, Diego Rivera actually wrote the arrangement, but the tempo actually came from Sonny Wilkinson.
0: Oh, the vocalist.
2: We did this. We gave Berry Gordy a honorary doctorate last year, and so we did a jazz concert of Motown tunes. And we did something different with all the tunes, and Sonny actually brought this tune in and suggested we play this tempo. So this is Sonny's idea, and Diego actually pinned an arrangement to it.
0: Okay, we're talking about Michigan State University for that honorary doctorate. And when did you guys get together with this project, with this recording that you're now touring behind, Get Ready for Mack Avenue Records?
1: Well, we've been talking about doing something, Rodney and I, for a number of years. We've been playing together on and off for over 20 years, since I was about 7. But but we started talking about this project about 3 years ago. And initially it was going to be a collective thing, as a trio, and that kind of morphosized until kind of Rodney and I being the co-leaders.
0: It's beautiful. Yeah, so this is an avenue not only for, you know, reinterpreting Motown hits, Get Ready, Inner City Blues by Marvin Gaye, but also for a lot of original compositions. Can you tell me a little bit about Lachey's Walk, the first number we heard?
1: Yes, that song was written for my lovely wife of 19 years, and you know, over the years, she denies this, but over the years, she used to kind of mess with me about writing songs for my son, for my mother, for one of my brothers, but never for her. So I affectionately told her that because of her many moods, it had to be an extended piece. So after 21 years of together, I finally was able to come up with something for her.
0: Beautiful. Yeah. I'd like to meet her someday. I think I know her personality a little bit after hearing that.
1: You'll never know her personality. No.
3: Can't hear me.
0: Well, the internet is out there, so you better be careful. So, Rodney, you're the composer of the next two pieces we're going to listen to, Summer and Heart Inflamed, A Soul Enchanted. Can you tell us a little bit about these?
2: Sure. The next one, Summer, I wrote for my wife as well, and I've written many, many songs. In fact, the next two are for her. Summer, which I wrote in 2000, and thinking back 16 years at that point when we were teenagers and courting, and I was on my way to Europe, and the short story is that I've discovered that she wanted me, and that's the short story. So that's Summer, the sweet goodbye. And as I departed to Europe, I knew when I got back, it was on. Can I say that on public radio?
0: You sure can.
2: And then the other one, A Heart in Flame and A Soul Enchanted. I think that's self-explanatory.
0: I think it is. Ladies, go ahead.
1: See, I have to say this, because this has kind of evolved since this tour began. Because Rodney always, he says that to kind of like put a stick in my side to say, I've written more tunes for my wife than you have.
0: Oh, so I see.
1: I've been peeping it, but we're going to leave that one alone.
0: Carl Allen on drums, Rodney Whitaker playing bass, with Joe Gloss from the band Organissimo right here in Lansing on guitar. Mike Jellick is our pianist, and we hear Wes Warm Daddy Anderson on alto saxophone. The Carl Allen Rodney Whitaker Project live on Blue Lake Public Radio.

Time by Charlie Parker at the end of that version of Summertime, The Sweet Goodbye, composed by Rodney Whittaker. And he explained the origin of that. They were going to play A Heart Inflamed, A Soul Enchanted, which is also on their album called Get Ready. Their album being the albums by the Carl Allen Rodney Whittaker Project, Get Ready and Work to Do, both on the Mack Avenue label of Detroit. We've been listening to a special broadcast from our studio from 2007. And that was the version of What's Going On before that that Rodney Whittaker played for Berry Gordy. He played it for him at an event in Detroit. It was arranged, I believe he said, by Diego Rivera, and featured again Carl Allen drums, Rodney on bass, Mike Jellick on the piano, Joe Gloss guitar, and Wes Warm Daddy Anderson was our alto saxophonist. And with that in mind, I thought we'd play another piece from the world of Michigan State University's music program. This is a trombone man named Andrew Kim getting together with his first album as a leader. It's produced by Michael Deese, who appears on baritone saxophone. Steve Bowman is our bass player, Ulysses Owens Jr. on drums, with Cheryl Cassidy saxophone. And Xavier Davis, the pianist, wrote this number called Shadrach, Meshach, and Abednego. Trombonist Andrew Kim from his album Lineage.

0: trombonist Andrew Kim from his debut as a leader here. The musician is heard here with the composition by Xavier Davis, Shadrach, Meshach, and Abednego, three characters from the Bible. Andrew Kim played trombone and Cheryl Cassidy, our saxophonist, with Xavier piano, Steve Bowman on bass, Michael Deese on baritone saxophone, and Ulysses Owens Jr., our drummer. Wrapping up our time together on Blue Lake Public Radio for this program of Jazz from Blue Lake. Our next adventure will feature the trumpet of Brad Good, a former Blue Lake camper. And coming up in the week ahead, we'll listen to drummer Dan Weiss, bassist Dave Holland, and pianist Kenny Barron, who appears in Grand Rapids on the 6th. Blue Lake Public Radio, WBLU, Grand Rapids at 88.9, and WBLV, Twin Lake and Muskegon at 90.3. 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
1: You can say it's an attitude or an unspoken sense of aesthetic right and wrong or a way of life. 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
3: This is Peter Van de Graaff.
4: I have your music for a string quartet by Robert Schumann, who wrote his quartets in a set all at the same time. And this is the string quartet number 2 in F. It's recorded by the Hanson Quartet.

Robert Schumann tended to write various forms of music at the same time. So he would dedicate a year to writing, say, orchestral music or songs, not exclusively, but primarily. And in 1842, that was the year of chamber music. And in a couple of months that summer, Schumann wrote his string quartets simultaneously, really. That was the quartet number 2 of the 3 in F major. It was recorded by the Hansen Quartet and written after a period of study not only of fugues and counterpoint, but also of the quartets of Haydn and Mozart and Beethoven. 1840 was the year of the song of Robert Schumann, and here is one of his songs for youth, and it is called Hinaus ins Freie, outside in the open air, it might be loosely translated. It's sung here by Felicity Lott, and Graham Johnson is the pianist.

Hinaus ins Freie, Outside in the Open Air, a song by Robert Schumann, which he wrote for children. He wrote a lot of music for children. Felicity Lotz with Graham Johnson. And now we come to a work very different from what we just heard. It's the Symphony No. 5 by Walter Piston, a work which was commissioned by the Juilliard School of Music in honor of their 50th anniversary in 1954. This is the Louisville Orchestra. They recorded all the Piston symphonies, and Robert Whitney is the conductor.

at music from 1954 by the American composer Walter Piston. Symphony number 5, and written originally for the 50th anniversary of the Juilliard School of Music that commissioned that piece. That was Robert Whitney, and he led the Louisville Orchestra. A little more American music. It's by Michael Gilbertson. It's called Fluorescence from Kinds of Light.

0: The Acropolis Reed Quintet and Fluorescence from Kinds of Light by Michael Gilbertson.
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0: I thought what we could do here is listen to some music by Handel and then by Bach, born within just a few days of each other, really, in 1685. Let's begin with Handel and music he wrote for England. And this is from Messiah. It's not really a duet. It is for two voices, though. One sings, then the other sings. It's the aria, He Shall Feed His Flock. Aaron Wall and Elizabeth DeShong with the Toronto Symphony, and Andrew Davis is the conductor.

he shall feed his flock, from Handel's Messiah, Aaron Wall and Elizabeth DeShong with the Toronto Symphony. Andrew Davis, the conductor, we'll get back to him in a little bit. Peter Vandegraff is my name. Here is a piece by George Frederick Handel, which contains music from Messiah that he reworked into this piece, the Concerto a Due Cori, for two choirs, separate orchestras on stage, so an antiphonal effect brought about in this music. Here's Christopher Hogwood with the Academy of Ancient Music.

Christopher Hogwood and the Academy of Ancient Music with the Concerto for Two Choirs by George Frederick Handel, containing, as you may have noticed, some music from Messiah. Here is Sir Andrew Davis, not only as conductor leading the BBC Philharmonic, but also as orchestrator of some music by Handel's almost exact contemporary to the day, Johann Sebastian Bach. Handel, born on February 23rd, and then Bach, born just about a month later. Here is this Prelude and Fugue in E-flat of Bach, orchestrated and conducted by Sir Andrew Davis.

That's known as the Saint Anne Prelude and Fugue, originally for the organ, but orchestrated there by the man who conducted that performance, Sir Andrew Davis, as he led the BBC Philharmonic. A little bit more by Bach from the Well-Tempered Clavier, Book 2. Here is the Fugue No. 1, played by Léon Berban.

Harpsichordist Léon Berbon, composer Bach. That music comes from The Well-Tempered Clavier, Book 2. Several composers were inspired by Maurice Maeterlinck's Pelléas et Mélisande to write music for it or about it in some way. Who was the first that got to it? It was Gabriel Fauré, interestingly, for a London production of the play Pelléas et Mélisande that he wrote incidental music. And here's a suite from that. Same conductor we had just a bit ago, Sir Andrew Davis, now leading the new Philharmonia Orchestra.

a performance by the New Philharmonia Orchestra conducted by Sir Andrew Davis. And the incidental music, or some of it anyway, written to accompany a London production of Pelléas et Mélisande by Maurice Maeterlinck, music of Gabriel Fauré. Ending with the death of Mélisande there at the end. A little more French music from the early to mid-19th century. This is by Louise Farranque, pianist, composer, and teacher. This is one of her etudes she wrote for her students, and it is played by Maria Stratigou.

An Etude or Study by Louise Farranc, performed by Maria Stratigou. 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Peter Van de Graaff is my name. Glad to have your company. We're going to listen to some 19th century American music, or into the early 20th century. We're going to begin here before listening to a piano sonata by John Knowles Payne, with some music by a composer who lived from 1857 to 1936. He was born in Milwaukee in 1857. He has a German last name, lots of Germans in Milwaukee, German immigrants at the time. He actually studied in Leipzig with Karl Reinecke, in fact, then moved to Chicago and had a successful career there, and the work we're going to hear right now was premiered in Chicago. It's a scherzo from the Characteristic Suite, and this is the only portion of the suite that's been recorded ever, and certainly on this disc. Ruben Blundell is the conductor with the Gowanus Arts Ensemble, and this music by Henry Schoenfeld.

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Peter Van de Graaff is my name. Glad to have your company. We're going to listen to some 19th century American music, or into the early 20th century. We're going to begin here before listening to a piano sonata by John Knowles Payne, with some music by a composer who lived from 1857 to 1936. He was born in Milwaukee in 1857. He has a German last name, lots of Germans in Milwaukee, German immigrants at the time. He actually studied in Leipzig with Karl Reinecke, in fact, then moved to Chicago and had a successful career there. And the work we're going to hear right now was premiered in Chicago. It's a scherzo from the Characteristic Suite, and this is the only portion of the suite that's been recorded ever, and certainly on this disc. Ruben Blundell is the conductor with the Gowanus Arts Ensemble, and this music by Henry Schoenfeld.

Music by a little-known late 19th, early 20th century American composer named Henry Schoenfeld. That's from the characteristic suite and the scherzo. As you heard, music just for strings. The Gowanus Arts Ensemble, led by Ruben Blundell. One of the most important American composers in the 19th century was John Knowles Payne. Payne with an E on the end. He wrote one piano sonata. As it turns out, it was his very first published composition as well, and that's what we're going to hear right now, an A minor sonata recorded by Denver Oldham.

Piano Sonata in A Minor, Opus 1 by the American composer John Knowles Payne, recorded by Denver Oldham. This is by Edward McDowell. It's called In Autumn, arranged for winds, Frederick Fennell, Dallas Wind Symphony.

music of Edward McDowell, called In Autumn. Our autumn-inspired music now includes a work by an English composer named William Alwyn, and we'll get to that in a little bit. This is perhaps the best-known of all autumn-inspired pieces. It's by Antonio Vivaldi. And Luka Šulić is not the violinist, but the cellist here. I've never seen a recording of Four Seasons played on the cello, but here is one with the Santa Cecilia String Academy.

Luka Šulić performing on the cello, what was originally a violin part, that is The Autumn from The Four Seasons by Antonio Vivaldi. And Mr. Šulić was accompanied by the Santa Cecilia Academy Strings. Let's hear another work inspired by autumn. This is particularly inspired by Dante Gabriel Rossetti and a poem from The Blessed Damozel by Rossetti. Let me quote that before we hear the piece. Surely she leaned o'er me, her hair fell about my face. Nothing. The autumn fall of leaves, the whole year sets apace. It's music here of William Alwyn, and it's called The Autumn Legend. It's recorded here by Nicholas Daniel, the City of London Sinfonia.

Nicholas Daniel performing on the English horn with the City of London Sinfonia, directed by Richard Hickox. That is the Autumn Legend by English composer William Alwyn. And we have another autumn-inspired piece. This is by Charles Ives. Earlier we heard some American music of the 19th century, and when we think of Ives, we often think of the iconoclast, the avant-garde, a composer who disregarded the rules of the past and so forth. But this is an early song by Charles Ives, so a very different character to this. It's 1892 music, at least it's thought to be, and not sure who wrote the text, possibly someone in the Ives family. And it's simply called In Autumn. The skies seem true above thee, the rose true on the tree, the birds seem true the summer through, but all proved false to me. Here is a recording with Paul Sperry, tenor, and Irma Viasillo, piano.

0: the early song by Charles Ives, In Autumn, as sung by Paul Sperry.
1: Good morning. We have NPR News coming up at 6 here on Blue Lake Public Radio, WBLU Grand Rapids at 88.9, and WBLV Twin Lake and Muskegon at 90.3, a service of Blue Lake Fine Arts Camp.
0: Before we listen to the third horn concerto by Mozart, here is a fragment that Mozart composed for the horn, and Barry Tuckwell solos with the English Chamber Orchestra.

A Fragment by Mozart, played by Barry Tuckwell Horn and the English Chamber Orchestra. Dale Clevenger is the horn soloist here with the Chicago Symphony, directed by Claudio Abbado. Mr. Clevenger also wrote the cadenzas. This is Mozart's third horn concerto.

Dale Clevenger horn with the Chicago Symphony conducted by Claudio Abbado in that 1981 recording of the Horn Concerto No. 3 in E-flat by Mozart. Before we turn to music by Dmitri Shostakovich with an interesting story behind it, we have this, which is just for solo horn by the Swiss composer Daniel Schneider. And the title of the piece, written in 1995, is Email.

It's kind of a post-horn sound to that, isn't there? It's called Email by Daniel Schneider from 1995 from Le Monde Minuscule, The Tiny World. David Jolly played the horn. This is said to be one of the greatest works ever composed by a teenager. The year was 1925. The composer, Dmitri Shostakovich. And the night before this had its premiere in 1926, the conductor Nikolai Malko said, "I have the feeling that I've turned over a new page in the history of symphonic music and of a new and great composer." This really is the work that established Shostakovich on an international scale. It is the Symphony No. 1. He wrote it as a graduation piece. The performance here is by the Cincinnati Symphony Orchestra, Jesus Lopez Cobos, the conductor, and the First Symphony of Shostakovich.

Jesús López Cobos and the Cincinnati Symphony Orchestra performed that music by a young Dmitri Shostakovich, 19 years old in 1925 when he wrote that Symphony No. 1. And shortly after it was performed, it was introduced in Germany by Bruno Walter, in America.

Africa by Leopold Stokowski and Arthur Rodzinski. Shostakovich had letters from Mio and Berek encouraging him to keep on writing. And we're glad that he did. This is by a Russian composer about 30 years older than Shostakovich, Sergei Bortkevich, a prelude.

0: That was Pierre Huibrecht's performing a prelude from the Opus 33 set by Sergei Bortkiewicz.
1: Jim Cunningham here. Join me for this week's Pittsburgh Symphony Radio broadcast as Nemanja Radulovic makes his Heinz Hall debut with Kachaturian's Violin Concerto. Giancarlo Guerrero conducts Sean Shepard's Sprout and Brahms' Fourth Symphony. 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

0: Live from NPR News in Washington, I'm Korva Coleman. President Trump is asking why UK authorities released five men on bail suspected in an alleged terror plot. The masked men were arrested near a UK airbase that's also been used by the U.S. to carry out military attacks against Iran. Here's NPR's Lauren Freyer.
1: The suspects are British nationals ranging in age from 23 to 25, home addresses in London, couple hours drive from where this incident took place. The head of British counterterrorism policing, Lawrence Taylor, announcing the suspects' release on bail last night, also noted what he called the geopolitical context. He said investigators are considering every possible angle, including that the men could be what he called proxies, working, quote, knowingly or unknowingly on behalf of a foreign state.
0: NPR's Lauren Freyer reporting from London. Meanwhile, Iran's foreign minister says he's met mediators from Qatar and talked about proposals to reopen the Strait of Hormuz. President Trump rejected a prior Iranian offer to open the strait and begin fresh talks. The president is poised to announce new updates to the America.gov website today. NPR's Deepa Shivaram reports Trump will be joined by other administration officials and AI industry leaders.
2: The White House has been featuring a countdown clock leading up to the announcement. A White House official says the new website integrates artificial intelligence tools to make it easier for Americans to access federal information and resources that are currently spread out over several government agencies. It's not yet clear exactly what resources the administration plans to feature on the website. Trump has taken an aggressive stance on AI and has been cozy with tech companies. Industry leaders from tech companies, health and agriculture will be at the event, as well as Vice President J.D. Vance. Deepa Shivaram, NPR News, The White House.
0: The U.S. Supreme Court opens its new term next week. Justice Samuel Alito will not participate in the High Court's first case to be argued. It's a major test of if and when state and local governments can sue fossil fuel companies. NPR's Nina Totenberg reports this is over allegations the companies allegedly deceived the public about environmental harms that companies knew existed.
3: Alito has long held financial interests in energy companies, but did not recuse himself last February when the Supreme Court agreed to hear a major climate change case. Now, however, 1 week before arguments in the case are to take place, the court indicated that Alito will not participate. While he gave no reason, it appears that he owns stock in two companies facing similar lawsuits that have been paused while the Supreme Court ponders the issue. Alito's decision could lead to a 4-4 tie at the High Court, but most climate change experts see that as unlikely given that the case is viewed as a long shot. Nina Totenberg, NPR News, Washington.
0: You're listening to NPR. The Trump administration banned about $1 billion in Canadian products overnight. These include alcohol and dairy. This is part of President Trump's trade war against Canada. NASA and Boeing are once again moving forward with a plan to launch astronauts to the International Space Station using Boeing's spacecraft, the Starliner. This comes after the last crew to fly on Starliner experienced an issue that forced the spacecraft to return to Earth without them. From Central Florida Public Media, Brendan Byrne has more.
4: In February, NASA released a report that identified 61 recommendations to fix Starliner. The agency says Boeing is moving in the right direction to address those recommendations. That includes changes to the capsule's control system, which experienced anomalies during its June 2024 mission. NASA named astronaut Woody Hoberg as the commander for a crewed mission sometime in 2028.
5: I have enormous confidence in the decisions we're announcing today. We're putting the program on a path to correct the key technical deficiencies and return to crewed flight as soon as we're ready.
4: First, NASA aims to launch an uncrewed mission as early as December. NASA said it's paying $359 million to get Starliner back to flight and certify its new rocket, ULA's Vulcan, for human missions. For NPR News, I'm Brendan Byrne in Orlando.
0: The Starliner's original test crew, Butch Wilmore and Sonny Williams, were supposed to stay about a week on the International Space Station, but because of the Starliner's problems, they were stuck in space for about 9 months. This is NPR.
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7: This is violinist Daniel Lozakovich, and he's joined by the Russian National Orchestra, and Vladimir Spivakov is the conductor. This is the Valse Scherzo by Tchaikovsky.

violinist Danya Lozakovich with the Russian National Philharmonic and Vladimir Spivakov, the conductor. That's by Tchaikovsky, his Waltz Scherzo. Just a little bit, I hope you'll stay tuned. We're going to listen to the Dumki Trio by Antonín Dvořák, based on the form of a dumka, which I'll tell you about in a little bit. But this is a Tchaikovsky dumka, which he subtitled Russian Rustic Scene. And this will take us to that Dvořák Dumki Trio. Valentina Lisitsa is pianist, and more Tchaikovsky.

some music of Tchaikovsky, his Russian Rustic Scene, or Dumka, as recorded by pianist Valentina Lisitsa. We're going to hear the Dumki Trio, Dumki the plural of Dumka, of Antonin Dvorak coming up in just a moment. I think we have time for this Dumka by Chopin. My heart is heavy, my eyes full of sorrow, darkness creeps over me. I can no longer sing of tomorrow, for I am dumb with grief and weeping. Chopin just wrote 19 songs, and this is one of them. It's recorded by Ava Podlesch, contralto, Garrick Olson, piano.

Oliva Podlesch and Garrick Olson with that simple and very short song, one of the Polish songs, Opus 74 by Chopin. It is called Dumka. So just what is a dumka, or dumki, plural? A dumka is a ballad or a lament. It originates in Ukraine, apparently. It was a literary form, but then adopted into music. There are fast and slow portions of it. It's a work, really, which tells a story, but generally speaking, a sadder story. Well, this is the Dumki Trio by Antonin Dvorak. It's in six movements, and each movement tells a little story. This is a performance by the Merling Trio.

One of the piano trios by Antonín Dvořák. That's his Opus 90, written at the height of his powers. Trio number 4, The Dumky, performed by the Merling Trio. Dumky again, in case you tuned in the middle of that, a ballad narrative, originally a literary form from Ukraine, but adopted by many, many composers. And it often goes between slow and fast movements. Dvořák didn't write this music, but he orchestrated this music. Johannes Brahms wrote 21 Hungarian dances for piano four hands. A few of them were

0: Antal Doradi, London Symphony, the 21st Brahms Hungarian Dance, orchestrated by Dvorak.
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2: Our next concert from China's National Center for the Performing Arts takes us on a journey through music shaped by conflict, courage, and the human spirit. We'll hear Shostakovich's second violin concerto featuring Ning Feng and his Symphony No. 5, plus selections from Prokofiev's Romeo and Juliet. I'm Jan Weller. I hope you'll be listening.
1: That is coming up tomorrow night, Wednesday night at 8 here on Blue Lake Public Radio. Good to have you with us. And here is our forecast. Sunny today and a high around 70 with light variable winds. Tonight, partly cloudy and a low down to 52 degrees. And Wednesday should be mostly cloudy and a high of 70. Right now here at Blue Lake Fine Arts Camp, we have 46 degrees and it's 1 minute past 7.
3: Live from NPR News in Washington, I'm Corva Coleman. The Trump administration is relaxing the standards that are supposed to make cars and trucks more fuel efficient. Biden-era rules aim to boost fuel efficiency so that cars could get up to 50 miles to the gallon. The move by President Trump lowers that to 35 miles to the gallon. NPR's Willa Rubin reports the administration and auto industry say this will save car buyers hundreds of dollars.
4: In statements to NPR, automakers praise the move. They say that the new standards are more in line with market realities, meaning, you know, EV sales are still a minority of new car sales in the U.S. But critics say just looking at the sticker price ignores some of the longer-term expenses that come with being a car owner.
3: NPR's Willa Rubin reporting. AAA says that this morning the average cost for a gallon of regular gas is $4.46. Diesel is more than $6.40. This morning, President Trump is poised to announce updates to the website America.gov. AI industry leaders are expected to join him at the announcement. Big tech company OpenAI says it is scrapping the release of its newest AI model after it failed to meet company internal testing standards. NPR's John Ruwitch reports the decision comes after a string of reports of AI bots involved in hacking incidents.
5: The company had been planning to release the model called GPT 6.1 Astra in the coming days, but it's decided to scrap the release. Sachi Jain, head of safety systems at OpenAI, said, quote, it didn't quite meet the bar in testing and fell short in terms of communication with the user about the work it's done. He told the Wall Street Journal it performed poorly on alignment, the term AI developers use for how well a model sticks to what people want rather than going off script. In an emailed statement, Jane says when shipping new models to users, OpenAI has an extremely high bar in terms of safety and alignment. The company says it has other new models coming soon. John Ruwitch, NPR News.
3: Employees at the Centers for Disease Control and Prevention in Atlanta say that the federal agency's work is being hampered by job cuts. From member station WABE, Jess Mador reports.
6: The CDC lost 30% or more than 3,800 employees between March of 2025 and May of this year, according to the report. That includes hundreds of employees who were terminated, put on administrative leave, or who opted for retirement. The Trump administration has maintained the cuts eliminated waste, fraud, and abuse in the government. In an emailed statement, a spokesperson for the American Federation of Government Employees Union says the job cuts continue and amount to a dismantling of the public health infrastructure designed to respond quickly to threats. For NPR News, I'm Jess Mador in Atlanta.
3: This is NPR. Former special counsel Jack Smith is scheduled to testify today before the Senate Judiciary Committee. Lawmakers are reviewing his probes of President Trump. Some Republican lawmakers want to see Smith criminally prosecuted. Smith says if he had the same set of facts presented to him today, he would again choose to prosecute a president regardless of party. Business leaders and elected officials in Jackson Hole, Wyoming, are urging the U.S. Interior Secretary to reject a proposed baseball field inside Grand Teton National Park. From member station KHOL, Sophia Boyd Flegel reports.
7: Some Jackson Hole locals were shocked by a recent Washington Post report that the Trump administration had scouted locations in Grand Teton National Park to build a baseball park to host a Major League Baseball game. NPR has not independently confirmed the report. Rick Howe is a longtime leader of the Jackson Hole Chamber of Commerce.
8: I thought it was just kind of one of those conspiracy theories and jokes. It isn't. This isn't something we should be accepting.
7: Howe told commissioners that even a temporary field on already disturbed land would undermine the purpose of the park to protect its natural resources, wildlife, and serve the public. Commissioners immediately signed on to a chamber letter asking the Interior Department to reject the proposal and direct any other commercial events to venues that aren't protected. For NPR News, I'm Sophia Boyd-Flegel in Jackson.
3: Forecasters say Hurricane Polo has made landfall on Baja California. It is still expected to be a hurricane when it hits the Mexican mainland later today. This is NPR.
9: 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John Ludwig Taylor solves murder cases like a game of chess in this BritBox original mystery. Ludwig Season 2, streaming October 13th at BritBox.com.
10: Trumpeter Brad Good went to East Lansing High School and was a Blue Leg camper before heading off into the world of jazz. He spent many hours on the bandstand with Red Rodney and Ira Sullivan in Chicago especially, and today is living in Denver and making records regularly with Ernie Watts. Trumpeter Brad Good on jazz from Blue Leg tonight and all day tomorrow on the Jazz Stream.
1: Steve Albert with you for a few hours now. Thanks for joining us here on Blue Lake Public Radio. A sunny day coming up. A little bit of fog this morning, possibly. Highs around 70 today. And then for Wednesday, some rain showers likely and high of 68. 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Guest and conductor Cosette Justo Valdez leads the symphony in a program for America at 250. Including Made in America by Joan Tower and Franklin by Z. Randall Stroop with the Grand Rapids Symphony Chorus and the Gaelic Symphony of Amy Beach. Concerts Friday, October 9th and Saturday the 10th at 7:30 in the DeVos Performance Hall. Details and a link for tickets at grsymphony.org. We have some music of Telemann coming up in just a moment, but right now let's hear a little bit of Dvorak, continuing from earlier, just before the news. Here is one of the Slavonic dances.

Dvorak on Blue Lake, the Slavonic Dance Opus 72, number 7, and a performance there by the Cleveland Orchestra with George Sell. On Blue Lake Public Radio, good morning. It's 11 minutes after 7 now. Mostly sunny today in West Michigan and a high of 70, and we have 46 degrees right now. Coming up from our library, we'll be hearing from flutist Mark Grawls. And a fun, fast piece with the Milwaukee Symphony coming up. We'll be hearing work by Berlioz, and a good chance there's some Mozart. As always, there's a good chance of Mozart. And here we have recorder virtuoso Michala Petri in this concerto by Telemann, Concerto for Recorder, Bassoon, Strings, and Continuo by Telemann. Petri performs here with flutist William Bennett and the Academy of St. Martin in the Fields, with Iona Brown leading.

Music of Mozart on Blue Lake Public Radio. The Odense Symphony Orchestra was performing. Tomas Veto was the conductor in that symphony in D. Mozart on Blue Lake Public Radio at 7:47. Glad to have you with us. Steve Albert, your host, in for Norm this week. He'll be back on Monday. And coming up a little bit later, music of Haydn on the way. We have some music of Berlioz and Suppé coming up as well. And here is Night on Bald Mountain by Mussorgsky. And a performance featuring the Concertgebouw Orchestra with Colin Davis.

0: music of Mussorgsky on Blue Lake, Night on Bald Mountain. Although on this album, they call it Night on the Bear Mountain. Good music either way by Mussorgsky. Colin Davis led the Concertgebouw Orchestra in that 1979 performance. We have news headlines coming up in 1 minute here on Blue Lake.
1: Hey there, it's Bill McLaughlin inviting you to a guitar fest, a whole week of music for the guitar. The inspiration for this week came from a man named Ken Ackerman, who writes from Columbus, Ohio, and he said, Bill, I would really love to hear some programs on Andres Segovia. 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
0: 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I'm Steve Albert. Thanks so much for being with us this morning. Sunny skies today, highs around 70 with light winds becoming southwest, gusting up to 20 miles an hour. And for tonight, a low of 58 and some rain in the forecast for Wednesday. Right now we have 46 degrees.
2: Live from NPR News in Washington, I'm Korva Coleman. Iran's foreign minister says he's waiting for a response from the Trump administration on a proposal to fully reopen the Strait of Hormuz. Last week, President Trump rejected a seven-day Iranian proposal. It called for the U.S. to agree to ease its sanctions on Tehran. NPR's Hadil Al-Shelchi reports.
3: Iran's foreign minister Abbas Araghchi said he met with Qatari mediators where they, quote, engaged in discussions to reopen the Strait of Hormuz. Araghchi said the Qataris relayed Iran's demands to the U.S. Araghchi also suggested Iran expected the Qatari mediators to relay the decision. Last week at the UN, Iran said it was ready to reopen the Strait of Hormuz in 7 days. Following the lifting of mutual blockades over the waterway, Iran said it was willing to sit down for broader talks to end the war and address its nuclear program. President Trump rejected the latest Iranian proposal, but said he still intends to pursue negotiations and talk about a broader deal. Hadil Al-Shalchi, NPR News, Istanbul.
2: American farmers have largely escaped President Trump's aggressive immigration crackdown. But as ICE sweeps continue, farmers are growing uneasy because many still cannot find enough workers. NPR's Kirk Siegler reports.
4: Idaho is the nation's third largest milk and dairy producer, and the labor shortage is even more pronounced in this sector of the farm economy because dairies operate year-round and aren't eligible for coveted H-2A seasonal visas. Rick Narabout heads the dairy associations for Idaho and Washington State.
5: You know, we haven't seen the worksite enforcement within agriculture, and you know, we've been spared there for the last year and a half or so.
4: But Narabout says just as quickly his industry could fall out of favor with the Trump administration. Dairymen had been pushing for a GOP bill that would remove the seasonal requirement for some farm worker visas, but Congress is now in recess until after the midterms. Kirk Siegler, NPR News, Twin Falls, Idaho.
2: A warning, this next story mentions alleged sexual violence. New York prosecutors are reopening a criminal investigation into an alleged sexual assault 2 years ago. It involves students at Cornell University. NPR's Brian Mann reports a former Cornell student has filed a lawsuit against Cornell University and seven male students.
6: Well, the DA here, Matthew Van Houten, says the woman in this case gave a statement 2 years ago to Cornell campus police where she described a drug and alcohol-fueled party at the Chi Phi fraternity house. Van Houten says according to her statement then, she took part voluntarily. But in the civil lawsuit filed this month, she recounts a horrific ordeal where she was pressured to drink and take drugs until she was incapacitated, then violently raped by these seven men over a period of hours.
2: NPR's Brian Mann reporting. This is NPR. Forecasters have posted flood watches from the desert southwest up to Iowa. There is a hurricane hitting Mexico. This hurricane won't hit the United States. But forecasters say the storm's tropical moisture will help create heavy rainfall in the U.S. for several days. The Education Department has dropped a Biden-era rewrite of Title IX. This is the law that prohibits discrimination in schools based on sex. NPR's Corey Turner reports.
7: The move is mostly a formality, making clear that the interpretation of Title IX now being enforced is the one drafted in 2020 during the first Trump administration. There are lots of differences between the Obama and Biden era interpretations of Title IX and now the law under Trump, but some of the clearest concern how colleges handle allegations of sexual harassment and assault on campus. The Trump guidelines require that accusers meet a higher standard of proof, demanding clear and convincing evidence compared to the Obama era preponderance of the evidence. The Trump rules also require that in sexual assault cases, schools hold live hearings where both the accused and the accuser can be cross-examined. Corey Turner, NPR News.
2: The company that makes smart rings, which track people's health, has called off its initial public offering. The company, Aura, cited market uncertainty. It was supposed to start selling stock this week, potentially raising more than $2 billion. Celebrities have famously worn Aura rings. These can track sleep and heart rate patterns. I'm Corva Coleman, NPR News.
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0: 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Good morning. Steve Albert in for Norm Kittleson this week, and he'll be back with us on Monday. And this is music of Franz von Suppe now. Let's hear the Jolly Robbers Overture.

Charles Dutoit led the Montreal Symphony Orchestra in the music of Franz von Suppe, the Jolly Robbers Overture, on Blue Lake Public Radio. Hello there. Steve Albert with you until 10 o'clock. Judy Wagley will be along then. And we're glad to have you joining us. Classical music all day long here on Blue Lake. Judy until 1, and then Foley until 4, and then Matt Sumner, the new guy, until 7, when we bring you Exploring Music. It's all on the way here on Blue Lake tonight at 8, the Pittsburgh Symphony. And later tonight at 10, Jazz from Blue Lake here on Blue Lake Public Radio. And coming up in the 9 o'clock hour, Haydn's Clock Symphony, and we'll hear from Cecilia Bartoli as well. And this is music of Carl Philipp Emanuel Bach, this concerto for flute and strings and continuo. And our soloist is Mark Grals, performing with the Chamber Orchestra of Budapest, and Jack Martin Hendler is the conductor. And music of CPE, Bach on Blue Lake.

Flutist Mark Grawls and the Chamber Orchestra of Budapest, and Jack Martin Handler was the conductor. That concerto in D minor by Carl Philipp Emanuel Bach on Blue Lake Public Radio. Good morning. 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Sunny in West Michigan today, highs around 70 and 46 degrees right now. Tonight, cloudy with a low of 58, and Wednesday has some rain likely, highs in the upper 60s tomorrow. Coming up in the 9 o'clock hour, we'll hear the Symphony number 101, the Clock Symphony of Haydn. Cecilia Bartoli still on the way here on Blue Lake. Here is the collection of Romanian folk dances by Béla Bartók, and we have here the Orpheus Chamber Orchestra.

We've heard the Orpheus Chamber Orchestra in the Romanian folk dances in that arrangement orchestration by Béla Bartók and performance by the Orpheus Chamber Orchestra. 11 minutes before 9 now. Coming up in the next hour, Haydn's Symphony No. 101, some music of Berlioz as well, and then Judy Wagley takes over at 10 and takes you through the rest of the morning and the noon hour here on Blue Lake Public Radio. And let's listen next to the wonderful Cecilia Bartoli from the album An Italian Songbook with James Levine at the piano. And we have two songs here by Donizetti. First, The Boatman, and then Ah, Remember Lovely Irene with Cecilia Bartoli on Blue Lake.

Cecilia Bartoli and James Levine from An Italian Songbook, an album they released some time ago. The great Cecilia Bartoli, though, two songs by Donizetti. Ah, Ramenta, the lovely Irene, and before that, the Boatman. On Blue Lake Public Radio, we have NPR News headlines coming up in a minute or so, and then more classical music on the way. We'll hear from the choir of St. Paul's Cathedral and the London Classical Players.

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2: Jim Cunningham here. 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Giancarlo Guerrero conducts Sean Shepard's Sprout and Brahms' Fourth Symphony. 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
0: That is our 8 o'clock broadcast tonight at 8 here on Blue Lake Public Radio, WBLU Grand Rapids at 88.9 FM and WBLV Twin Lake and Muskegon at 90.3 FM, a Cirrus of Blue Lake Fine Arts Camp. A sunny day today, highs around 70. Tonight, a low of 58, and then rain in the forecast tomorrow. Rain likely, highs in the upper 60s Wednesday.
3: Live from NPR News in Washington, I'm Korva Coleman. President Trump is poised to announce new updates to the America.gov website today. NPR's Deepa Shivaram reports Trump will be joined by other administration officials and AI industry leaders.
4: The White House has been featuring a countdown clock leading up to the announcement. A White House official says the new website integrates artificial intelligence tools to make it easier for Americans to access federal information and resources that are currently spread out over several government agencies. It's not yet clear exactly what resources the administration plans to feature on the website. Trump has taken an aggressive stance on AI and has been cozy with tech companies. Industry leaders from tech companies, health and agriculture will be at the event, as well as Vice President J.D. Vance. Deepa Shivaram, NPR News, the White House.
3: The Trump administration banned about $1 billion in Canadian products overnight. These include alcohol and dairy. This is part of President Trump's trade war against Canada. A bill designed to reform college athletics is heading to the House now that it has cleared the Senate. The Protect College Sports Act was approved by the Senate on a vote of 77 to 22. NPR's Becky Sullivan reports.
5: Supporters of the bill say it's needed to curtail chaos in college sports, where lawsuits have chipped away at longstanding NCAA rules around amateurism, transfers, and eligibility. The legislation would give the NCAA a limited antitrust exemption in order to restore some of those rules. Critics felt it didn't go far enough to rein in other runaway spending on things like recruiting and facilities and coaching salaries. This was a bipartisan bill with bipartisan opposition. Yeas and nays came from Republicans and Democrats alike. In a statement, NCAA President Charlie Baker thanked senators, but noted there's still much work left to do. The bill is supported by President Trump, but first it must pass the House, which has gone on recess until after the midterms. Becky Sullivan, NPR News.
3: Lindsey Clancy is due back in a Massachusetts courtroom today. It will be for the first time since a mistrial was declared in her murder case. Clancy had been charged with killing her three children. From member station WBUR, Deborah Becker reports a hearing's being held to determine if Clancy will be retried.
6: Clancy's defense has filed a flurry of motions, including one to dismiss the case. The defense argues that the judge didn't have to declare a mistrial and should have investigated reports that one of the 12 jurors wasn't following the law. Retired Judge Jack Liu doesn't expect any quick decisions on the motions.
7: I would think the most likely scenario is people ask for time to address these issues.
6: Prosecutors have not said if they'll seek a new trial on first-degree murder charges or try to negotiate a plea deal. For NPR News, I'm Deborah Becker in Boston.
3: You're listening to NPR News from Washington. Former special counsel Jack Smith is scheduled to testify today before the Senate Judiciary Committee. Lawmakers are reviewing his probes of President Trump. Some Republican lawmakers want to see Smith criminally prosecuted. Smith says if he had the same set of facts presented to him today, he would again choose to prosecute a president, regardless of party. A federal judge is blocking President Trump's effort to withhold counterterrorism funding to states if they don't go along with his election demands. Earlier this year, FEMA told some jurisdictions they would not get certain grants unless they released certain voter data. The judge says Trump is exceeding his authority here. A British chess prodigy has become the youngest player to earn the title Woman Grandmaster, and she's only 11 years old. NPR's Lauren Freyer has more from London.
8: Boudana Sivanandan uses a booster seat to reach the chessboard. She's Britain's youngest women's chess champion and the youngest person overall to represent England internationally in any sport. On Sunday at the 46th Chess Olympiad in Uzbekistan, she clinched the highest title a female player can attain, and she'll hold it for life. She told reporters there,
9: "I want to keep going and keep making history as well instead of just stop here."
8: In addition to traveling the world to play chess tournaments, Boudana is in the British equivalent of sixth grade and is on her way home now to catch up on school assignments. Lauren Freyer, NPR News, London.
3: I'm Corva Coleman, NPR News in Washington.
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11: Hi, this is Alec Baldwin, inviting you to join me for the New York Philharmonic this week. We'll hear highlights of the orchestra from the current season, as well as legacy performances from their archives, and we might even talk to a composer or musician or two along the way. That's this week and each week on the New York Philharmonic this week.
0: Friday night at 8 o'clock here on Blue Lake Public Radio. Well, hello there. Thanks for joining us. Steve Halpert with you until 10 o'clock. 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Chihuly Across Meyer Gardens continues through November 1st, and Chihuly Radiant Forms has been extended to January 10th. Full details are at meyergardens.org. Here we have the choir of St. Paul's Cathedral with John Scott conducting in this Magnificat and Nunc Dimittis by Herbert Murrough.

John Scott was the conductor, and Christopher Darnley was the organist, along with the choir of St. Paul's Cathedral in the Magnificat and Nunc Dimittis in E by Herbert Merle. From the album My Spirit Hath Rejoiced. Good morning. It's 9:15 now. Thanks for joining us on Blue Lake Public Radio. Steve Albert with you until 10, and then Judy comes along. And our support is provided by Frederick Meyer Gardens and Sculpture Park, presenting the work of glass artist Dale Chihuly. Chihuly across Meyer Gardens continues through November 1st, and Chihuly Radiant Forms has been extended to January 10th. Full details are at meyergardens.org. And want to mention that our programming is supported by the Grand Valley Piano Chamber Series and their sixth season, Viennese Dreams. And pianist Tuk Jung Cho will perform music for Piano Four Hands by Mozart, along with Aaron Wunsch. And tenor Nicholas Fan will sing the Schubert song cycle, The Fair Maid of the Mill. Concerts October 11th at GVSU and October 12th at Mayflower Church in Grand Rapids. And these performances are open to the public. No tickets are needed, and full details are online at gvpcs.org. And kudos to our Blue Lake colleague, Suk Young Cho, and her Grand Valley Piano Chamber Series. Roger Norrington is ready to lead the London Classical Players now in this music of Franz Joseph Haydn, his Clock Symphony, number 101.

Blue Lake Public Radio with The Clock Symphony, number 101 of Franz Joseph Haydn. Roger Norrington leading the London Classical Players there. And we're 15 minutes away from 10 o'clock, and at 10:01 we'll bring you news headlines. And then Judy Wagley is your host until 1 here on Blue Lake Public Radio. 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Dave Eggers is known for The Circle, What Can a Citizen Do?, and The Eyes and the Impossible. He will speak Tuesday, November 17th at 7 in the Frauenthal Theater. The event will include time for questions and book signing. A link for registration is open at madl.org. Here's the Orchestra of Paris, Charles Dutoit leading. This is the Suite in F by Albert Roussel.

0: The Orchestra of Paris, led by Charles Dutoit, with that suite in F by Albert Roussel. I'm Steve Albert, and it's good to be with you. Stay tuned. NPR News headlines next, and then more great music on WBLU Grand Rapids at 88.9 FM and WBLV Twin Lake and Muskegon at 90.3 FM.
1: Trumpeter Brad Good went to East Lansing High School and was a Blue Leg camper before heading off into the world of jazz. He spent many hours on the bandstand with Red Rodney and Ira Sullivan in Chicago especially, and today is living in Denver and making records regularly with Ernie Watts. Trumpeter Brad Good on jazz from Blue Leg tonight and all day tomorrow on the Jazz Stream.
2: Live from NPR News in Washington, I'm Corva Coleman. Stocks opened mixed this morning as oil prices inched lower. NPR's Scott Horsley reports the Dow Jones Industrial Average slipped about 75 points in early trading.
3: Oil prices have backed off their recent peaks but remain elevated as a result of the U.S. war with Iran. AAA says retail gasoline prices dipped 2 cents a gallon overnight to an average of $4.46 a gallon. Diesel prices are averaging just under $6.44 a gallon. Higher jet fuel prices are driving up the cost of airline tickets, just as many people are booking flights for upcoming holiday travel. The cost of airline tickets in August was up more than 23% from a year ago. Australia's central bank raised its benchmark interest rate today for the fourth time this year. In the U.S., investors are betting the Federal Reserve will raise rates in October for the second time in as many months. Scott Horsley, NPR News, Washington.
2: A mob of Israeli settlers stormed into a Palestinian village in the Israeli-occupied West Bank overnight. The group attacked a Palestinian family after an Israeli court had ordered they be allowed to return home. NPR's Kat Lonsdorf reports.
4: More than 100 violent Israeli settlers attacked the village of Jalud, setting fire to buildings and vehicles and throwing stones, according to the Israeli military. The attack happened as Israeli security forces were attempting to escort a Palestinian family back to their home. That family had been forced to leave their home about 2 months ago due to continuous harassment by Israeli settlers, according to an Israeli court order. Instead, Israeli settlers set fire to the home and the family fled again. Two of the settlers were arrested, and Israeli Prime Minister Benjamin Netanyahu condemned the attack. Netanyahu recently downplayed such violence in a speech at the UN. The UN has tracked about 200 settler attacks per month in 2026. Kat Lonsdorf, NPR News, Tel Aviv.
2: The U.S. Senate contest in Texas between Republican Ken Paxton and Democrat James Tallarico is set to shatter campaign advertising records. From Houston Public Media, Andrew Schneider reports it's unclear how much of a difference the ad blitz will make.
5: An analysis from advertising intelligence firm Ad Impact shows that as of mid-September, Tallarico and groups supporting him had spent more than $53 million across all media, while Paxton and pro-Paxton Super PAC spent nearly twice that. Erica Franklin Fowler of Wesleyan University says advertising matters chiefly at the margins of a close contest.
6: It's not going to take a candidate who is not otherwise a good candidate and take them from somewhere of like 30% support over a victory line. It's really in the, you know, fraction up to a couple percentage points that advertising can move or benefit a particular candidate.
5: Most polls either show the two candidates statistically tied or Tallarico with a slim lead. I'm Andrew Schneider in Houston.
2: You're listening to NPR News from Washington. Big tech company OpenAI says it won't release its latest artificial intelligence model. The company says that's because it failed to meet internal testing standards. A UK government monitor says during its own tests, the AI model acted maliciously on its own, conducting simulated cyber attacks. The UK monitor says this was a simulation and no real-world harm happened. South Korea's military says North Korean landmines are likely what caused last week's explosion in the demilitarized zone. NPR's Anthony Kuhn reports from Seoul. 3 South Korean soldiers were injured.
7: The South's Joint Chiefs of Staff says their preliminary investigation looked at forensic evidence, including traces of TNT, the blast crater, and the 3 soldiers' injuries, all of which were consistent with North Korean landmines. The Joint Chiefs said that if a final investigation confirms that a North Korean mine caused the blast, that would constitute an attack on the South, and that they would hold Pyongyang accountable, without saying exactly how. North Korea has been strengthening defenses within the demilitarized zone. The South suspected they had planted new landmines in the south side of the zone and were clearing a path to inspect the area when the blast occurred. Anthony Kuhn, NPR News, Seoul.
2: Actor Dennis Haskins has died at the age of 75, according to his agent. Haskins was best known as the affable but bumbling principal on the hit NBC show Saved by the Bell. As Principal Richard Belding, Haskins oversaw students at the show's Bayside High School. I'm Corva Coleman, NPR News.
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10: 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Giancarlo Guerrero conducts Sean Shepard's Sprout and Brahms' Fourth Symphony. 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
9: 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In our weather forecast today, a nice sunny morning, a high reaching around 70 today, and tonight mostly cloudy. There is a 50% chance of rain after midnight with lows in the upper 50s. Tomorrow, rain is likely with highs in the upper 60s. That chance of rain is 70%. More rain on Thursday with highs in the upper 60s. And on Friday, partly sunny with a chance of rain, highs in the low 60s. It is sunny and clear and nice, but 51 degrees. So bring a sweater or jacket when you leave today. When you go out and about, maybe layer up a bit too. That might be a good idea. It is 51 degrees here in the woods at Blue Lake Fine Arts Camp. 8 minutes after 10 o'clock on this nice Tuesday morning, September 29th. I'm Judy Wagley. Thanks for joining me today. We'll be together until 1 o'clock. Quanto amore, how much love, from the opera The Elixir of Love by Donizetti. Here's the dynamic duo of Cecilia Bartoli and Bryn Terfel.

tutte pecca, e il gallo della checca, tutte segue, tutte pecca.

0: From Donizetti's opera, The Elixir of Love, that was Quanto Amore. How Much Love, featuring Cecilia Bartoli and Bryn Terfel. They were accompanied by the orchestra of the National Academy of St. Cecilia under the direction of Pyeongwang Chung on Blue Lake Public Radio. 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No tickets are needed for the concert, and details are at mayflowerchurch.org/concerts.
1: Hey there, it's Bill McLaughlin inviting you to a guitar fest, a whole week of music for the guitar. The inspiration for this week came from a man named Ken Ackerman, who writes from Columbus, Ohio, and he said, "Bill, I would really love to hear some programs on Andres Segovia." Well, all right, we need a guitar fest, so join us this week on Exploring Music.
0: And hear those guitar heroes this evening at 7 here on Blue Lake Public Radio. I'm Judy Wagley. Thanks for joining me on this nice Tuesday morning. Hope your day is off to a good start and that you've been enjoying the music. And speaking of guitar heroes, we have four of them right now, the members of the Los Angeles Guitar Quartet, with music from the ballet El Amor Brujo, or Love the Magician, by Manuel de Falla, including the well-known Ritual Fire Dance. Here's the LAGQ on Blue Lake Public Radio.

0: El Amor Brujo, or Love the Magician, music by Manuel de Falla. We heard that transcription performed by the Los Angeles Guitar Quartet here on Blue Lake Public Radio. 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
1: Trumpeter Brad Good went to East Lansing High School and was a Blue Lake camper before heading off into the world of jazz. He spent many hours on the bandstand with Red Rodney and Ira Sullivan in Chicago especially, and today is living in Denver and making records regularly with Ernie Watts. Trumpeter Brad Good on jazz from Blue Lake tonight and all day tomorrow on the Jazz Stream.
0: In our weather forecast today, a nice day, reaching about 70 degrees, not quite there yet. Tonight, mostly cloudy. There is a 50% chance of rain after midnight, with temperatures in the upper 50s. Rain is likely tomorrow, with highs in the upper 60s. That chance of rain, about 70% tomorrow. More showers on Thursday, with highs in the upper 60s. Some gusty breezes, too, up to around 20 miles per hour on Thursday. The chance of rain, 90%. On Friday, partly sunny with a chance of rain, with highs in the low 60s. Today's the day to get out. It is sunny and 55 degrees. It is 20 minutes ahead of 11 o'clock on this Tuesday morning. Good morning. I'm Judy Wagley. Thanks for joining me today. We get together every day, every weekday, from 10 until 1, and I'm always happy to have you along. Here are some Spanish dances now by Enrique Granados, originally composed for piano, and the composer said that he wrote them when he was 16, although they weren't performed until much later. Here is orchestration by Rafael Ferrer, and the performance by the Barcelona Symphony and Catalonia National Orchestra under the direction of Salvador Broton's Spanish Dances by Enrique Granados.

Some of the 12 Spanish dances by Enrique Granados, originally written for piano. Those were orchestrated by Rafael Ferrer, and we heard the Barcelona Symphony and Catalonia National Orchestra, conducted by Salvador Brotons, who is a friend of ours here at Blue Lake Fine Arts Camp. 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That's Friday, October 9th, and Saturday, October 10th at 7:30, both evenings in the DeVos Performance Hall. 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
0: In our weather forecast today, a nice sunny day with temperatures reaching to around 70 degrees. Not quite there yet, though. Tonight, cloudy with a chance of rain after midnight with temperatures in the upper 50s. Rain is likely tomorrow with highs in the upper 60s. More rain on Thursday with highs in the upper 60s. Breezy day on Thursday, too, with gusts up to 20 miles per hour. And on Friday, partly sunny with a 50% chance of rain. Highs in the low 60s. Today's the day to get out and about. Take us with you, too, on the Blue Lake Public Radio app so you don't have to miss a beat of the music. It is sunny and pleasant and 58 degrees here in the woods at Blue Lake. Lake Fine Arts Camp. 2 minutes after 11 o'clock. Good morning. I'm Judy Wagley. Thanks for joining me today. We'll be together until 1 o'clock, and Foley Shuler will be with you from 1 until 4, Matt Sumner from 4 until 7, all with classical music from our library here at Blue Lake Public Radio. Music of Max Reger now, Five Humoresques with pianist Daria Rabotkina.

0: And just like that, five humoresques by Max Reger with pianist Daria Barbotkina on listener-supported Blue Lake Public Radio in Grand Rapids on 88.9 FM, across West Michigan on 90.3 FM, and online at bluelakeradio.org. 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Pianist Sukyong Cho will perform music for Piano Four Hands by Mozart with Aaron Wunsch, and tenor Nicholas Fahn will sing the Schubert song cycle, The Fair Maid of the Mill. That's October 11th at Grand Valley State University and October 12th at Mayflower Church in Grand Rapids. No tickets are needed for these performances, which are open to the public. Full details are online at gvpcs.org.
1: Our next concert from China's National Center for the Performing Arts takes us on a journey through music shaped by conflict, courage, and the human spirit. We'll hear Shostakovich's second violin concerto featuring Ning Feng and his Symphony No. 5, plus selections from Prokofiev's Romeo and Juliet. I'm Jan Weller. I hope you'll be listening.
0: That's a big program, and it's coming up tomorrow evening at 8 here on Blue Lake Public Radio. 17 minutes after 11 o'clock on this Tuesday morning, I'm Judy Wagley. Good to have you along today. In the mid to late 19th century, music at courts was being gradually replaced by concerts attended by middle-class folks, which was a good thing. And so more people were going out and about to concerts, and that importance of having the music at the palaces, at the courts of the royalty was diminishing a bit. And so that also diminished the position of the court music director. So here comes Johann Wenzel Kalevoda, who was born in 1801 and lived until 1866. He was a violinist and composer trained at the Prague Conservatory, and he decided to choose the security of a court position rather than be a freelance musician. He could have done that, but he thought, well, let's take the safe road here. So he did serve as a court musician. He got a post when he was not even 22 years old and stayed there for an extraordinary 43 years. He did go off and about and travel and do concerts and do virtuoso performances all over the area, all over Germany and in the Prague area and places like that. But he stayed in that position for more than 43 years. Extraordinary indeed. But he also composed lots and lots of music, including several symphonies. And this was his most popular, composed around 1832. It was very popular with critics and audiences alike. The Symphony No. 3 by Johann Wenzel Kalevoda. We hear is the Hamburg Symphony, conducted by Johannes Moses on Blue Lake Public Radio.

The Symphony No. 3 in D minor by Johann Wenzel Kalevoda. The Czech composer lived from 1801 to 1866, wrote that popular in its day symphony around 1832. Today we heard the Hamburg Symphony conducted by Johannes Moses on Blue Lake Public Radio, on the air or online. 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I'm Judy Wagley. It's good to have you along today. Off to Vienna now for music by Johann Strauss Jr., the Emperor Waltz with the Vienna Philharmonic, led by Willy Boskovsky.

0: Spontaneous, enthusiastic applause for the Vienna Philharmonic under the direction of Willy Boskovsky from a recording called The Best of New Year's Concerts with the Vienna Philharmonic. That recording made way back in 1961. This is Blue Lake Public Radio, WBLU Grand Rapids at 88.9 and WBLV Twin Lake and Muskegon at 90.3, a service of Blue Lake Fine Arts Camp. 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Broken Wings features imagery from Kahlo's art and a score featuring elements of Mexican folk music. Performances are October 16th through 18th and 23rd through 25th at Peter Martin Wege Theater. 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
1: Love, witchcraft, murder. It's all packed into the Symphonie Fantastique, Berlioz's thriller about a lovesick artist obsessed with a young actress. On the next Chicago Symphony Orchestra program, Klaus Mäkelä conducts this showpiece in all its psychedelic glory. Plus Berlioz's Herald in Italy, next time with the CSO. I'm Lisa Simeone.
0: In all its psychedelic glory, here's the Chicago Symphony Orchestra this Thursday and every Thursday evening at 8 here on Blue Lake Public Radio. Nice day today, and it is warming up nicely, too. A mostly sunny day today. A bit breezy, though. Temperatures reaching around 70 degrees. Tonight, mostly cloudy. There is a chance of rain after midnight with lows in the upper 50s. Rain is likely tomorrow with highs in the upper 60s. And on Thursday, more rain with highs in the upper 60s and breezy, too. Gusty on Thursday with those winds up to 20 miles per hour. On Friday, partly sunny with a chance of rain, highs in the low 60s. It is a beautiful day today, 66 degrees here at Blue Lake Fine Arts Camp. 6 minutes after noon on this Tuesday, September 29th. Good afternoon. I'm Judy Wagley. Thanks for joining me today. You can join me every weekday from 10 until 1. Foley Schuler is in from 1 to 4. Matt Sumner in from 4 to 7. 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
1: Jim Cunningham here. Join me for this week's Pittsburgh Symphony Radio broadcast as Nemanja Radulovic makes his Heinz Hall debut with Kachaturian's Violin Concerto. Giancarlo Guerrero conducts Sean Shepard's Sprout and Brahms' Fourth Symphony. 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
0: One of my favorite symphonies, Brahms' Fourth, and you can hear it tonight at 8 o'clock with the Pittsburgh Symphony Orchestra here on Blue Lake Public Radio. About 15 minutes after noon on this Tuesday. It's a beautiful day. I hope you have a chance to get outside and soak up the sunshine. It looks like it may be rainy for the rest of the week, so today's the day to get out and about. Mozart composed 4 horn concertos, more than for any instrument that he did not play. He played piano and violin, and he wrote lots of piano and violin concertos, but 4 horn concertos, and he wrote them for a family friend, Joseph Leutgeb, who was a renowned and in-demand horn player of the day. Side note here, he also ran his family's delicatessen when he wasn't playing the horn. And Mozart relentlessly poked good fun at Leutgeb, writing little side notes in the musical scores, calling him names, things that I really can't say on the radio, but he also put little fun things into the music. And if you listen very carefully in the third and final movement of this concerto that we're about to hear, you can hear the orchestra laughing at the horn player via the violins. So here, listen for that. It's really quite fun to listen to. Here is the concerto number 2 in E-flat major for horn and orchestra by Mozart. The soloist here, Eric Rusk, and he is joined by the Scottish Chamber Orchestra. They're conducted by Sir Charles McCarris.

0: Derek Rusk having so much fun there with the concerto in E-flat major for horn and orchestra, one of four horn concertos by Wolfgang Amadeus Mozart. Mr. Rusk was joined by the Scottish Chamber Orchestra, and they were conducted by Sir Charles McCarris on Blue Lake Public Radio, on the air or online. 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Dave Eggers is known for The Circle, What Can a Citizen Do?, and The Eyes and the Impossible. He will speak Tuesday, November 17th at 7 p.m. in the Frauenthal Theater. The event will include time for questions and book signing. A link for registration is open at madl.org.
1: Hi, this is Alec Baldwin, inviting you to join me for the New York Philharmonic this week. 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
0: 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It is 12:30 on this Tuesday afternoon. I'm Judy Wagley. Thanks for joining me today. We'll be together for just a bit longer until 1 o'clock. We'll have news headlines from NPR at 1:01. Then Foley Shuler joins you until 4 o'clock. Matt Sumner is in from 4 until 7 with more classical music. George Antheil, the American composer, lived from 1900 to 1959, and in the 1920s he lived in Paris and was, kind of the bad boy of music, most known for his Ballet Mécanique, which was a very avant-garde piece of music that contained everything, and maybe the kitchen sink too, like airplane propellers and all sorts of wild things. But he came back to America and settled down a bit, and in 1948 composed this beautiful serenade for string orchestra. This music by George Antheil, featuring the Philadelphia Virtuosi Chamber Orchestra. They're directed by Daniel Spalding. The Serenade for Strings by George Antheil.

Music of George Antheil, Serenade for Strings with the Philadelphia Virtuosi Chamber Orchestra, led by Daniel Spaulding on Blue Lake Public Radio. Here's a little waltz by Franz Liszt with pianist Vladimir Horowitz.

Vladimir Horowitz at the piano with a waltz by Franz Liszt on Blue Lake Public Radio. I'm Judy Wagley. Thanks for joining me today. We'll end our time together with music of Dmitri Shostakovich, a concertino composed originally for two pianos that Shostakovich intended to be played by himself, along with his young son, Maxim. He wrote this in 1953, the year of Stalin's death. And so that was a big year because composers of that time were very repressed during that regime. Here is the Summit Brass in this transcription of music by Dmitri Shostakovich.

0: The music of Dmitri Shostakovich, a concertino composed in 1953, originally for two pianos, so that he can play along with his son, or his son could play along with him. But we heard a transcription today featuring the Summit Brass on Blue Lake Public Radio, WBLU Grand Rapids at 88.9, and WBLV Twin Lake and Muskegon at 90.3, a service of Blue Lake Fine Arts Camp. I'm Judy Wagley. Thanks so much for joining me today. Stay with us for news headlines from NPR, and then Foley Shuler is in with more classical music here on Blue Lake Public Radio. We will get back together again tomorrow morning at 10 o'clock. NPR News is next. The time is 1:01.
1: Live from NPR News, I'm Lakshmi Singh. The Trump administration's promoting an artificial intelligence-powered website, America.gov, that it says can swiftly provide users with information and government services. It's being rolled out in a climate of mounting public skepticism about AI safety and the dangers of AI developing too quickly for humans to keep up. Some AI tech giants recently advised a slowdown in AI development, a notion President Trump has strongly rejected. He says the U.S. needs to stay ahead of the competition. The FBI says authorities in the Netherlands have arrested a suspected leader of the notorious cyber criminal group that recently claimed to have hacked an FBI computer system. Dutch National Police took the individual into custody this morning. We have more from NPR's Ryan Lucas.
2: The FBI says the suspect is an alleged leader of the criminal hacking group Shiny Hunters. That's the same group that last week claimed to have hacked the FBI jobs portal and stolen private personal data and work information on thousands of current and former FBI employees. In a video posted on X, FBI cyber official Brett Leatherman had

0: this message for members of Shiny Hunters.
1: The longer you stay in this, the more we learn about you. You know how to find us, and we know how to find you. I suggest you reach out first while the choice is still yours.
0: The Shiny Hunter hack of the FBI jobs portal is an embarrassing episode for the Bureau and carries potentially serious counterintelligence and safety consequences. Ryan Lucas, NPR News, Washington.
2: Tomorrow, the U.S. military formally withdraws from Iraq after more than two decades. NPR's Jane Arraf reports from Baghdad the withdrawal will also mark the end of the anti-ISIS coalition that the U.S. has led since 2014.
3: At what had been the Joint Military Command Center, Iraqi workers are renovating. U.S. officers have operated from here since 2014, when Iraq asked the U.S. military to return to fight the militant group ISIS. On Wednesday, U.S. commanders and Iraqi leaders will mark the withdrawal of U.S. forces 23 years after the United States invaded Iraq.
4: It's a historical day. We are very proud to reach this day.
3: That's Iraqi Armed Forces spokesman Sabah al-Numan. At its height, during an eight-year-long occupation, the U.S. had 170,000 military personnel in Iraq. Jane Arraf, NPR News, Baghdad.
2: Consumer confidence in the U.S. economy is the lowest it has been in more than a decade. Dana Peterson, the chief economist of the Conference Board that released a survey today, says, quote, "The consumer confidence index deteriorated notably in September following two prior months of softening," end quote. Fuel prices and inflation have pushed higher as the U.S. war with Iran has dragged on for 7 months. This is NPR News. Oil prices are inching lower, but NPR's Scott Horsley says the effect on retail energy prices has been muted so far.
5: Oil prices have backed off their recent peaks, but remain elevated as a result of the U.S. war with Iran. AAA says retail gasoline prices dipped 2 cents a gallon overnight to an average of $4.46 a gallon. Diesel prices are averaging just under $6.44 a gallon. Higher jet fuel prices are driving up the cost of airline tickets, just as many people are booking flights for upcoming holiday travel. The cost of airline tickets in August was up more than 23% from a year ago. Scott Horsley, NPR News, Washington.
2: In Texas, Governor Greg Abbott has issued a statewide disaster proclamation over record-high diesel prices. Texas Public Radio's Maria Navarro has more.
6: Abbott said soaring diesel prices has put Texas's agricultural and freight industries at risk. The 30-day declaration waives dyed diesel restrictions in the state and raises the allowable weight for fuel, agricultural, and timber loads. Dyed diesel is off-road fuel marked red that is typically barred on public roadways. The declaration also suspends Texas low-emissions diesel rules to the extent authorized by the Environmental Protection Agency. Abbott also requested that the EPA waive federal ultra-low sulfur diesel requirements, which would allow more fuel at the pumps and could reduce prices. I'm Marianne Navarro in San Antonio.
2: The Premier League, the top tier of England's soccer league system, confirms today that Manchester City's been found guilty of nearly all 100-plus charges of financial wrongdoing. Man City has denied the allegations. 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
8: 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This is Foley Shuler in for the afternoon, your host for the finest in recorded classical music until 4 o'clock today. Should be a great show. Hope you can stay tuned. We're going to be catching up with a few birthdays that occurred back on the weekend to celebrate belatedly two American pioneers who both in their different ways helped bring the African-American musical tradition, the blues tradition, and the emergent tradition of American jazz into the concert hall. Both celebrated birthdays back on the 26th of September, speaking of the great George Gershwin, and also the great William Levi Dawson. We'll hear the latter's Negro Folk Symphony on the program as our musical centerpiece today, and also several gems from the pen of the great George Gershwin as well, including our opening music. Please stay tuned.

The Great Earl Wilde with the Boston Pops Orchestra, recorded back in 1961. The legendary Arthur Fiedler was on the podium there, as we heard music of George Gershwin, who would pen that terrific set of variations for piano and orchestra on his own famous tune, I Got Rhythm. The I Got Rhythm variations of George Gershwin opening a whole afternoon of great recorded classical music that will find us returning to this beloved American composer whose birthday was just back on Saturday, and we weren't meeting then, so thought we would have our little Gershwin birthday bash today here this afternoon on Blue Lake Public Radio. And we'll at least be returning to his music again a little bit later and hear music from his operatic masterpiece, Porgy and Bess, perhaps a few other gems as well. Hope you can stay tuned and enjoy the sounds here on Blue Lake Public Radio. And this is Foley Schuller, glad to be with you each and every weekday afternoon from 1 until 4 p.m. And not only the birthday of Gershwin, the 26th also is the birthday of another pioneering American composer, William Levi Dawson, who was a pioneering African-American composer and musician. And his Negro Folk Symphony was a defining work that helped to bring the African-American musical tradition into the concert hall. And it was a work much championed by the great conductor Leopold Stokowski, whom we will hear conduct this work. And a marvelous one it is. Hope you can stay tuned and enjoy the Levi Dawson Negro Folk Symphony coming up in the next hour here on Blue Lake Public Radio, in honor of his recent birthday, and much, much more. We hope you can stay tuned. 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Guest conductor Cosette Justo Valdez leads the symphony in a program for America at 2:50, including Made in America by Joan Tower, Franklin by Z. Randall Stroop, featuring the Grand Rapids Symphony Chorus, and the Gaelic Symphony by Amy Beach. That's Friday, October 9th, and Saturday, October 10th at 7:30 p.m., both evenings, at DeVos Performance Hall. Details and a link for tickets are at grsymphony.org. And guess what? This just in, it's also the birthday of the conductor Richard Bonning, wonderful Australian-born conductor, pianist, and all-around musician, born on this date in 1930, turning 96 years young today. Had a remarkable career. He's performed and recorded over 50 complete operas. He's very well known for his work in both opera and ballet, for his passion and expertise in the bel canto traditions of the 18th and 19th centuries. And as mentioned, also well known for his work in ballet, and we'll hear him working in that capacity next. In honor of his birthday today, we'll hear Richard Bonning conduct a ballet score of Jules Massenet as we continue. This is a ballet of Massenet's entitled Le Carillon, which premiered in 1892, just 5 days after the composer's great operatic success with Werther. The ballet is set in Courtrai, Flanders in the 15th century and centers around a certain Master Karl, clockmaker, who is in love with Bertha, the daughter of the innkeeper, Rombalt. But her father would much prefer her to marry either Pitt, the syndic of the Guild of Chimney Sweeps, or Jeff, the syndic of the Bakers. An urge to accept one or the other, Bertha mimics and rejects both of them because her heart belongs to the clockmaker. And they go through various complications in pursuing their love. Eventually, some supernatural forces intervene, including the great clock tower and the figures in the clock that come out each hour, come to life and to the aid of our lovers in this work entitled Le Carillon. We're going to hear highlights from the ballet as our birthday celebrant, Richard Bonning,
leads the National Philharmonic Orchestra, ballet music of Jules Massenet.

0: birthday. We hope you enjoyed that performance of his, of ballet music of Jules Massenet, Le Carillon, taking us to the top of the hour. This is Foley Schuller, glad to have your company for the finest in recorded classical music on Blue Lake Public Radio, WBLU Grand Rapids at 88.9, and WBLV Twin Lake and Muskegon at 90.3, a service of Blue Lake Fine Arts Camp. Richard Bonning was long married to the great Dame Joan Sutherland, and for many years the widower of the great Joan Sutherland, and they collaborated on numerous occasions. We're going to hear some of their shared music making a little later on the program, in honor of Richard Bonning's birthday today. Cellist Yo-Yo Ma on the way next with music of Johann Sebastian Bach. Please stay tuned. In our weather forecast for Western Michigan, mostly sunny for the afternoon and high temperatures topping out around 70 degrees today. Mostly cloudy tonight, a 50% chance of rain showers after midnight. Overnight lows in the upper 50s. Rain showers likely on Wednesday, a high near 69. And showers continuing on Thursday with the high again in the upper 60s. Right now it's 73 degrees here at Blue Lake Fine Arts Camp.
1: 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Join me for this week's Pittsburgh Symphony Radio broadcast as Nemanja Radulovic makes his Heinz Hall debut with Kachaturian's Violin Concerto. Giancarlo Guerrero conducts Sean Shepard's Sprout and Brahms' Fourth Symphony. 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

cellist Yo-Yo Ma performing one of those monumental works of the cello repertoire, one of the six unaccompanied cello suites of Johann Sebastian Bach. That was the suite number 3 in C major. And with that, we open our 2 o'clock hour of classical music here on Blue Lake Public Radio. And this is Foley Schuller. Glad to have you along for classical music here on Blue Lake Public Radio. Your host every weekday from 1 until 4. It's always a pleasure to spend these afternoons with you. And on the way next, we have pioneering work by the great African-American composer and conductor William Levi Dawson, in honor of his recent late September birthday. And that is coming up next. Please stay tuned for the Negro Folk Symphony with the great Leopold Stokowski on the podium, a great champion of this work and this composer. And you'll hear why in just a moment. 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No tickets are needed for this concert. Details are online at mayflowerchurch.org/concerts. On the program today, we're catching up with a few significant musical birthdays that both occurred back on Saturday when we weren't getting together, and two that we want to catch up with, and that includes music of George Gershwin, born on September 22nd, 1898, and born just 1 year later on the same date, the pioneering African-American composer, musical groundbreaker William Levi Dawson, whose music we hear next. Levi Dawson was a composer, musicologist, and trombonist who popularized African-American spirituals and choral music and helped to integrate black folk traditions into the classical music tradition. He would leave home at the age of only 13 to study music at the Tuskegee Institute and would later direct the Tuskegee School of Music for 25 years, from 1931 to 1956, transforming its choir into an internationally acclaimed ensemble. And he would help break the race barrier when the group performed at Constitution Hall in 1946, marking this year the 80th anniversary of that important step in civil rights. His major works include his masterpiece, the Negro Folk Symphony from 1934, which was premiered by the Philadelphia Orchestra. He then, however, eventually made a trip to Africa, and he was so deeply influenced and inspired by that trip that he was moved to significantly revise his Negro Folk Symphony, especially in terms of its rhythmic element. Following that trip to Africa, he revised the work completely in 1952 with West African rhythmic influences. And we're going to hear that revised version of his great masterpiece, the Negro Folk Symphony, one of those seminal works that helped to bring the African-American and spiritual music tradition into the concert hall. The symphony had a great champion in Leopold Stokowski, who conducted that earlier Philadelphia premiere in 1934 and would again take it up again upon its revision and make the recording we hear next. The symphony is in 3 movements, the first of which is subtitled The Bond of Africa. The second movement is marked Hope in the Night. And the third, Oh, Let Me Shine, Shine Like a Morning Star.
Here recorded in 1963 as the American Symphony Orchestra, Leopold Stokowski conducting, William Levi Dawson's Negro Folk Symphony.

Music of William Levi Dawson, the groundbreaking African-American composer and conductor. And we heard there what is acknowledged as his masterpiece, the Negro Folk Symphony, from 1934, then revised in 1952 after he made an extensive visit to Africa. He significantly revised that work, incorporating further African rhythms that he discovered there. And conducting there was a champion of the work who conducted the premiere in 1934, and here was heard with the American Symphony Orchestra, recorded in 1963, the great Leopold Stokowski on the podium there, as we heard the Negro Folk Symphony by William Levi Dawson. And this is Foley Schuller, glad to have you along for classical music here on Blue Lake Public Radio, WBLU Grand Rapids at 88.9 and WBLV

0: Lake and Muskegon at 90.3, a service of Blue Lake Fine Arts Camp. Please stay tuned. We're going to hear in just a few moments music by a composer who shares a birthday with William Levi Dawson and another American musical pioneer, the great George Gershwin, both born on September 26th. And we're catching up with some celebrations a bit belatedly from those birthdays that came back on the weekend on Saturday. And we'll be hearing music of George Gershwin in the hour to come. Please stay tuned. First, we will be hearing from the legendary soprano Dame Joan Sutherland, teaming up with her husband, conductor Richard Bonning, for some music of Bellini as our music continues here on Blue Lake Public Radio. First, a check of our weather forecast for Western Michigan, which calls for mostly cloudy skies tonight, a 50% chance of rain showers after midnight, low temperatures in the upper 50s, rain showers likely tomorrow with the high near 69, and showers continuing on Thursday with the high again in the upper 60s. Right now it's 75 degrees here at Blue Lake Fine Arts Camp.
1: Trumpeter Brad Good went to East Lansing High School and was a Blue Lake camper before heading off into the world of jazz. He spent many hours on the bandstand with Red Rodney and Ira Sullivan in Chicago especially, and today is living in Denver and making records regularly with Ernie Watts. Trumpeter Brad Good on jazz from Blue Lake tonight and all day tomorrow on the Jazz Stream.

one of the great voices of the 20th century, Dame Joan Sutherland, heard there, and collaborating right there alongside her husband, the eminent conductor Richard Bonning, who was heard there leading the London Symphony Orchestra, as we heard the beautiful aria Casta Diva from Bellini's opera Norma. And some music that we offer in honor of the 96th birthday today of the great Richard Bonning. We wish him all the best. And legendary conductor, of particularly known for his work in opera, and the widower of the great Dame Joan Sutherland. It's great to hear them making music together there as we open our 3 o'clock hour of classical music here on Blue Lake Public Radio. This is Foley Schuller, glad to be your host every weekday afternoon from 1 until 4 p.m. for the finest in recorded classical music. And we're going to continue that opera theme and hear music from a groundbreaking opera by the young George Gershwin. No, not Porgy and Bess, but many years before that, his first foray into that medium, reconstructed for solo piano. Please stay tuned. First, a reminder that support for Blue Lake Public Radio comes from the Grand Rapids Ballet, opening its 2026-27 season with Broken Wings, a ballet inspired by the life and art of Mexican painter Frida Kahlo. Featuring choreography by Anabel Lopez Ochoa, Broken Wings features imagery from Kahlo's art and a score with elements of Mexican folk music. Performances are October 16th through the 18th and 23rd through the 25th at the Peter Martin Wege Theater. Full details are available at grballet.com. Today on the program, we celebrate a bit belatedly two birthdays of trailblazing composers that both fell on the 26th of September, back on the weekend. Catching up with those today, that included William Levi Dawson, whose Negro Folk Symphony we heard last hour, and another great American composer who, like Dawson, in his own different way, also helped to bring the great African-American musical tradition, and specifically jazz, into the concert hall. Speaking here, of course, of the great George Gershwin. Born on September 26th, 1898, died at the all-too-young age of only 38 in 1937. But what a legacy he left behind. We're going to go back to the dawn of that great legacy and journey as we feature some of his early music as we continue. Later in the hour, we'll hear his operatic masterpiece and his final work, music drawn from his great opera, Porgy and Bess. But that wasn't his first foray into the world of opera. That came quite a bit earlier with Blue Monday, originally billed as an opera a la Afro-American, historic one-act jazz opera composed by the 23-year-old George Gershwin, who had under his belt at that time just an impressionistic and beautiful little piece for a string quartet, later arranged for string orchestra, The Lullaby, and of course some Broadway hits as well, already by that young age. Having worked as a song plugger in Tin Pan Alley earlier, Blue Monday carried an English libretto by Buddy De Silva. It had a short running time of roughly 20 to 30 minutes, widely considered by and celebrated by scholars as the first piece of symphonic jazz. Served as a conceptual blueprint for Gershwin's masterpiece, Porgy and Bess, which we hear later in the hour, represented by a symphonic suite. Gershwin originally wrote the piece for George White's Scandals of 1922, the popular annual Broadway review show. And it was a flop right from opening night, sadly. It premiered August 28th, 1922. However, its tragic plot, which focused on ordinary people whose pettiness and jealousy lead to a fatal shooting, was deemed completely a mismatch for the lighthearted
variety show. And the impresario, George White, immediately pulled the opera from the bill after just one performance. And despite that immediate removal from Broadway, the performance, just that one, was enough to change music history through its conductor, Paul Whiteman, who was profoundly moved by Gershwin's experimental fusion of classical operatic forms and traditional African-American music styles of jazz, blues, and spirituals, which led to Whiteman later commissioning, 2 years later, Gershwin to write an extended symphonic jazz work for his upcoming concert. And the result, of course, and as they say, the rest is history, was Rhapsody in Blue. We're going to go back to that work that laid the foundation for so much to come, the opera Blue Monday, which was later reconstructed from Gershwin's original manuscript by pianist and musicologist Alicia Zizzo, and appears as part of her recording, George Gershwin, the Original Manuscripts. This is her piano reconstruction of the opera Blue Monday by George Gershwin.

pianist and music scholar Alicia Zizzo heard there. She had the great opportunity of spending a fair amount of time with the original manuscripts of the great George Gershwin and doing some deep research into Gershwin's music reflected on this recording, George Gershwin, the original manuscripts, going right back to the source. And she would make that piano solo drawn from George Gershwin's now legendary early work, coming several years before Rhapsody in Blue, even, let alone the other great pieces to come. His early one-act jazz opera Blue Monday, which laid the groundwork for so much that was indeed to come from this brilliant musical mind. Blue Monday on a Tuesday afternoon here on Blue Lake Public Radio as we celebrate the recent birthday of the great George Gershwin, born on September 26, 1898. This is Foley Schuller, glad to have you along for classical music here on Blue Lake Public Radio. 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We thank you so much. 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Dave Eggers is known for The Circle, What Can a Citizen Do, and The Eyes and the Impossible. He'll be speaking on Tuesday, November 17th at 7 p.m. at the Frauenthal Theater. The event will include time for questions and a book signing. A link for registration is open now at madl.org. And we continue and conclude our little Gershwin birthday celebration in this final hour of our show with music from his great masterpiece and final crowning achievement of his all too brief life, the great opera Porgy and Bess. We're going to hear the composer's own suite drawn from the opera, what is known in the concert hall setting as Catfish Row. This is a performance featuring the St. Louis Symphony Orchestra under the direction of Leonard Slatkin.

0: The St. Louis Symphony Orchestra, under the direction of Leonard Slatkin, performing music of George Gershwin in honor of his recent birthday back on Saturday, the 26th. Catching up with the belated birthday salute to the great George Gershwin in the form of the suite from his operatic masterpiece and crowning achievement, Porgy and Bess. That was the composer's own symphonic suite arranged from the opera. Ironically, for many years it was known by other suites made by other arrangers, including the great Robert Russell Bennett. While Gershwin's own arranged suite languished in obscurity to be revived in later years and now is one of the standards. It was brother Ira Gershwin that, after Gershwin's death, helped to bring it further into the light of day and named it Catfish Row after the opera's setting to distinguish it from some of those other versions. We heard Catfish Row, Gershwin's own suite, from his opera Porgy and Bess, wrapping up our show for today. This is Foley Schuller. Thanks for joining in. I'll be back again with you tomorrow afternoon here on Blue Lake Public Radio, WBLU Grand Rapids at 88.9, and WBLV Twin Lake and Muskegon at 90.3, a service of Blue Lake Fine Arts County.
1: Live from NPR News, I'm Lakshmi Singh. President Trump's known for renaming a Gulf and a lake. Now he wants to rename AI. Today he said he wanted to drop the word artificial and rebrand it as super intelligence because he says the other word makes the technology sound fake. Trump was flanked by billionaire AI rivals who in recent weeks took opposing views on whether AI needs to tighter regulation. Trump says no to that and to calls to restrict construction of data centers.
2: There are so many people that want data centers. You know, the areas with data centers have become very rich. People have become very rich. Their taxes have gone down, not up. And a lot of good things have happened.
1: But heading into the midterm elections, recent national polls suggest heavy voter opposition to the proliferation of data centers, citing their heavy use on electricity and water. OpenAI is holding its annual Dev Day developer conference today, where the company is showcasing its new products and features. One feature not in the lineup, its newest model, GPT 6.1 Astra. Gregory Allen, founder of the independent Decision Tree Research, says it's the worst of all possible worlds.
3: It is very bad at monitorability, and it's also bad at alignment. And those are exactly the kinds of things that now, after the Hugging Face incident, OpenAI is unwilling to release into the open public. However smart this model is, it's just not safe yet.
1: Alan on NPR is here now. Former Justice Department Special Counsel Jack Smith was on Capitol Hill today. Testifying before lawmakers, Smith defended his investigations of President Trump and said he would not be intimidated by threats of prosecution. Here's NPR's Ryan Lucas.
4: In his appearance before the Senate Judiciary Committee, Jack Smith said he stands by his decision to bring charges against President Trump and that politics played no role in the investigation.
5: The charges against President Trump were the result of the evidence.
4: Evidence of election interference, obstruction, and the mishandling of classified documents. Republicans repeatedly went after Smith, accusing him of conducting a partisan investigation to get Trump and Republicans more broadly. Some echoed Trump's calls for Smith himself to be prosecuted, to which Smith replied,
5: I will not be silenced by continued threats of prosecution from the president or others.
4: The more than four-hour hearing ended where it began, with a bitter partisan divide. Ryan Lucas, NPR News, Washington.
1: Consumer confidence in the U.S. economy is the lowest it has been in more than 10 years. Dana Peterson, the chief economist of the Conference Board that released the survey today, says the consumer confidence index deteriorated notably in September following two prior months of softening. U.S. stocks end the day lower, with the Dow down 131 points. It's NPR News.

0: The food delivery driver shot during an immigration enforcement action in Austin, Texas, earlier this month, has been charged with assaulting a federal officer. Moes Bushell of member station KUT has more.
1: In early accounts from his legal team, Wilbur Garces Perez said he did not know he was being pursued by immigration agents before he was shot. But a criminal complaint filed by ICE says officers identified themselves during an initial stop before he fled in his car, hitting one of them with a side view mirror. That led to a chase and ended with one agent forcing a stop, then shooting Garces Perez, saying he feared he'd be struck by the car. The criminal complaint says one of the two officers was wearing a body camera for the initial stop, but that the agent turned the camera off before arriving at the scene of the shooting. Garces Perez has filed a federal lawsuit, primarily seeking to block deportation. I'm Moes Bushell in Austin.
0: The U.S. Department of Education has extended the enrollment period for student loan borrowers to lower their interest rates. More from NPR's Sequoia Carrillo.
2: Nearly 2 million federal student loan borrowers have already enrolled in AutoPay and reduced their interest rate for the next 2 years. The initiative, announced by the Department of Education this summer, aims to get more borrowers back to regular repayment after the COVID-19 payment freeze. The department said borrower participation in AutoPay dropped from 83% in 2019 to just 40% in 2025. Borrowers now have until the end of the calendar year, December 31st, to enroll in AutoPay. Those already enrolled in the program do not need to take any action to receive the benefit.
0: That's Sequoia Carrillo. It's NPR.
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4: 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My name is Matt Sumner. So great to have your company here this afternoon with another 3 hours of great music, taking you until 7 o'clock, exploring music ahead then. 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
5: Jim Cunningham here. Join me for this week's Pittsburgh Symphony Radio broadcast as Nemanja Radulovic makes his Heinz Hall debut with Kachaturian's Violin Concerto. Giancarlo Guerrero conducts Sean Shepard's Sprout and Brahms' Fourth Symphony. 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
4: And in a check of the weather forecast here across western lower Michigan for the rest of today, mostly sunny skies with temperatures holding in the 70s. Looking for a 50% chance of rain showers after midnight tonight, otherwise mostly cloudy with lows in the upper 50s. Rain showers likely for the day throughout the day on Wednesday with highs in the upper 60s. And showers likely much of the day Thursday with highs in the upper 60s. Turning partly sunny with a 50% chance of rain on Friday, highs in the lower 60s. Starting music off here with Gustav Holst here this 4 o'clock hour with the Symphony in F Major, Opus 8, known as the Cotswolds, and was written as a pastoral musical tribute to the English countryside landscape of the Cotswold Hills, and he composed the piece between 1899 and 1900 to capture his deep fondness and nostalgic memories of that rural English landscape. We hear the Ulster Orchestra performing the work here under the direction of Joanne Folletta.

The Cotswold Symphony in F Major, Opus 8, from Gustav Holst, we heard the Ulster Orchestra under the direction of Joanne Folletta performing. You're tuned into listener-supported Blue Lake Public Radio, where support this afternoon comes from the Grand Rapids Symphony. Guest conductor Cazette Justo-Valdez leads the symphony in a program for America at 250, including Made in America by Joan Tower, Franklin by Z. Randall Stroop featuring the Grand Rapids Symphony Chorus, and the Gaelic Symphony by Amy Beach. That's Friday, October 9th, and Saturday, October 10th, and at 7:30 both evenings in the DeVos Performance Hall. Details and a link for tickets at grsymphony.org. Here's the music of Kevin Putz in a 2004 composition titled Rivers Rush. You'll get to find out why here. In a moment, we'll listen to the Peabody Symphony Orchestra performing under the direction of Marin Alsop.

in a very programmatic piece of music called Rivers Rush, composed by Kevin Putz in 2004. We listened to the Peabody Symphony Orchestra performing under Maren Alsop. Well, on a beautiful fall day like today, let's hear a Prokofiev composition titled Autumnal Sketch, performed by the Scottish Chamber Orchestra.

music of Sergei Prokofiev in Autumnal Sketch, performed by the Scottish National Orchestra under the direction of Jose Sarabriar. And it was composed and first performed in 1911 while Prokofiev was still a student at the St. Petersburg Conservatory, and acknowledged that much of its influence was from Rachmaninoff in its mood of romantic melancholy. But he also wanted to convey that autumn is not just a season of the year, but a feeling within oneself that can occur in spring and summer. You're tuned in to listener-supported Blue Lake Public Radio here this afternoon. I hope you're enjoying the music so far and the beautiful weather we're having. I'm Matt Sumner, and it's always great to have your company. As we close this hour with music of Gerald Finzi and the Eclogue for Piano and Strings, we listen to the English String Orchestra, conducted by William Boughton and pianist Martin Jones.

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1: Live from NPR News in Washington, I'm Ryland Barton. The Supreme Court will allow the Trump administration to continue deporting people to countries other than their own for now. While the justices considered whether the policy is legal, the order lifts for now an appeals court ruling, which federal attorneys say forced the cancellation of a deportation flight with about 70 people on board. The Trump administration has deported some 25,000 people to more than two dozen countries. Nearly 30 tech executives from NVIDIA, OpenAI, Google and Anthropic gathered at the White House today for a meeting on AI. As NPR's Emily Fang reports, many of the executives present have conflicting views on the mounting concerns about the safety of the technology.
2: Rather than settle on what should be regulated, President Trump at the meeting leaned towards letting the AI companies regulate themselves.
3: Well, there's a belief that there should be tremendous self-regulation, and we automatically have regulation with the Department of Justice, the FBI, all of that.
2: Of course, regulators have to make rules before prosecutors can enforce them. Trump also said they discussed tech companies helping local communities more when they build data centers.
3: That might be supplying oil and gas. It might be supplying education.
2: Data centers are unpopular among the American electorate, but Trump is a strong supporter of them. Emily Fang, NPR News, The White House.
1: President Trump is not permitted to rescind more than $800 million in spending on immigrant services and diversity-focused initiatives approved by Congress. That's according to the Government Accountability Office. Using the same maneuver he used to defund public radio and TV last year, Trump attempted to withhold the funds, but this time without congressional approval. He announced the move last Friday, making congressional action all but impossible, with just 5 days left in the federal fiscal year and the House out of session through the November election. New York Democratic Governor Kathy Hochul is calling for an outside investigation of Cornell University's response to an alleged rape case. From the New York Public News Network, Samuel King reports prosecutors announced they are reopening a criminal investigation into the incident.
4: Hochul called the allegations, quote, nothing short of horrifying, and that no student should be left to wonder whether institutions meant to protect them will listen and act. In a civil lawsuit, the alleged victim says multiple men drugged and then raped her at a Cornell fraternity house in 2024. She also says the university should have known the fraternity chapter had a drug culture. Cornell says it did a thorough investigation, and the students involved were either expelled or suspended. The chapter was barred from campus. Meanwhile, state lawmakers say they will explore whether changes to sexual assault laws are needed when they return to the Capitol in January. For NPR News, I'm Samuel King in Albany.
1: Americans' confidence in the economy sank to the lowest level in more than a decade this month as prices remain elevated and wages stagnate amid the Iran war. It's the lowest reading in the survey since April 2014 and below the lowest level reached during the pandemic. This is NPR News. California Democratic Governor Gavin Newsom has signed a law banning local, state, and federal officers from using gloves that can deliver electric shocks to people. The ban comes weeks after ICE made plans to give its officers the gloves. Newsom signed a law last year banning officers from wearing face coverings, but it was blocked in a federal court. Texas Republican Governor Greg Abbott has issued a statewide disaster proclamation over record-high diesel prices. Texas Public Radio's Marianne Navarro has more.
5: Abbott said soaring diesel prices has put Texas's agricultural and freight industries at risk. The 30-day declaration waives

0: diesel restrictions in the state and raises the allowable weight for fuel, agricultural, and timber loads. Diesel is off-road fuel marked red that is typically barred on public roadways. The declaration also suspends Texas low-emissions diesel rules to the extent authorized by the Environmental Protection Agency. Abbott also requested that the EPA waive federal ultra-low sulfur diesel requirements, which would allow more fuel at the pumps and could reduce prices. I'm Marianne Navarro in San Antonio.
1: A journalist has been crowned king of a traditional monarchy that lost its one-time boy king last month. The death of King Oyo Nyimba last month triggered a succession dispute in Uganda's Toro Kingdom. The journalist picked to replace him is a prince who had long been employed as a broadcaster and editor with Uganda Broadcasting Corp. He performed rituals overnight, was ushered into the palace, and was formally unveiled to his followers today. I'm Ryland Barton. 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
3: And this is listener-supported Blue Lake Public Radio this Tuesday afternoon, September the 29th. 6 minutes past the 5 o'clock hour. My name is Matt Sumner. Great to have you along here with me with more great music. 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Until then, exploring music at 7. And it's the Pittsburgh Symphony broadcast at 8 o'clock. Following that, jazz from Blue Lake with Lazaro Vega at 10.
4: Trumpeter Brad Good went to East Lansing High School and was a Blue Lake camper before heading off into the world of jazz. He spent many hours on the bandstand with Red Rodney and Ira Sullivan in Chicago especially, and today is living in Denver and making records regularly with Ernie Watts. Trumpeter Brad Good on jazz from Blue Lake tonight and all day tomorrow on the Jazz Stream.
3: And a check of the weather forecast here across western lower Michigan for the rest of today. Looking for mostly clear skies with temperatures holding in the 70s here this evening. Mostly cloudy tonight with a 50% chance of rain showers developing after midnight. Lows tonight in the upper 50s. Then rain showers likely throughout much of the day tomorrow with highs in the upper 60s. And showers for much of the day Thursday as well, with highs in the upper 60s. Could be coming windy in the afternoon with gusts up to 20 miles per hour out of the west. And then 50% chance of rain showers, otherwise partly sunny for Friday, with highs in the lower 60s. And we open up music this hour with Beethoven. It's the trio in D major, Opus 70, number 1, known as the Ghost Trio. And it's known as that because of the eerie slow movement of the work. And Beethoven's former student and pianist Carl Czerny wrote in 1842 that the chilling second movement resembles an appearance from the underworld, quote, and compared it directly to the opening ghost scene in Shakespeare's Hamlet. Let's listen to the Ghost Trio, here performed by pianist Yino Yando, violinist Takako Nishizaki, and cellist Tsaba Onchei.

the music of Beethoven and the Ghost Trio in D major, Opus 70, number 1. That's performed by pianist Yano Yando, violinist Takeko Nishizaki, and cellist Tsaba Onche. 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The arts and music issue is on newsstands now. Here's music from Antonio Vivaldi. We hear the cello sonata in B-flat, Opus 14, number 4. We'll hear the Chicago Baroque Ensemble performing this work. This is Vivaldi's cello sonata in B-flat.

0: Vivaldi's Cello Sonata in B-flat, Opus 14, number 4, performed by the Chicago Baroque Ensemble, here on Blue Lake Public Radio. My name is Matt Sumner. Thanks so much for keeping us on your dial today. I hope your day has been going well so far and made even better by the music.
1: 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We'll hear Shostakovich's second violin concerto featuring Ning Feng and his Symphony No. 5, plus selections from Prokofiev's Romeo and Juliet. I'm Jan Weller. I hope you'll be listening.
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1: Live from NPR News in Washington, I'm Ryland Barton. The Supreme Court is allowing the Trump administration to resume, for now, deportations of migrants to countries other than their birthplaces. NPR's Sergio Martinez-Beltran reports the court will hear our oral arguments on the case in December.
2: The justices' brief order stayed a lower court order that blocked the third country deportations. The court's three liberal justices objected. The administration has said that a country's assurance that it will not engage in persecution or torture should be enough to deport a non-citizen to a country that's not their own. Solicitor General John Sauer told the justices third country deportations is, quote, an essential tool to remove certain aliens, including some of the worst criminal aliens. The policy has been used to deport tens of thousands of non-citizens to countries in Africa and Latin America, where their attorneys say the migrants face significant harms. Sergio Martinez-Beltran, NPR News, Austin, Texas.
1: As President Trump hosted a group of leading AI executives at the White House today, OpenAI CEO Sam Altman was in San Francisco unveiling new products at the company's Dev Day event. From member station KQED, Rachel Miro reports.
3: Outside the event, protesters demanded OpenAI stop working with the military and ICE. Inside, one product was missing, GPT 6.1. OpenAI held back its release of the model after tests found the model overstepped its authority and misreported what it had done. Instead, Altman pitched DOTS, always-on AI agents designed to act before you ask.
4: It can hugely magnify your ability and expand your potential, working 24/7 to take on things that you don't want to do so you can focus on higher-level work.
3: Back in Washington, D.C., President Trump brushed off calls for new guardrails, saying the industry should regulate itself. For NPR News, I'm Rachel Miro.
1: Tomorrow, the U.S. military formally pulls out of Iraq after more than two tumultuous decades there. NPR's Jane Arraf reports from Baghdad the withdrawal will also mark the end of the anti-ISIS coalition that the U.S. led since 2014.
5: At what had been the Joint Military Command Center, Iraqi workers are renovating. U.S. officers have operated from here since 2014, when Iraq asked the U.S. military to return to fight the militant group ISIS. On Wednesday, U.S. commanders and Iraqi leaders will mark the withdrawal of U.S. forces 23 years after the United States invaded Iraq.
6: It's a historical day. We are very proud to reach this day.
5: That's Iraqi Armed Forces spokesman Sabah al-Numan. At its height, during an eight-year-long occupation, the U.S. had 170,000 military personnel in Iraq. Jane Arraf, NPR News, Baghdad.
1: The stocks drifted lower on Wall Street today. The S&P 500 fell nearly 0.2%. This is NPR. Two U.S. Navy aviators ejected while landing their plane on the USS Dwight D. Eisenhower aircraft carrier off Virginia's coast. Both aviators were rescued. Six sailors aboard the ship were also injured. The incident happened after a failure of the arresting gear designed to halt a jet after landing. The MacArthur Foundation announced this year's recipients of the so-called Genius Grant. NPR's Chloe Veltman reports it's an eclectic bunch.
7: A historian who studies racial wage gaps, a forensic anthropologist who repatriates the remains of migrants along the Texas-Mexico border, and a jazz saxophonist whose live performances include a chef cooking meals on stage. Their names are Alora Derenencourt, Kate Spradley, and Emmanuel Wilkins, respectively, and they are among the 20 recipients of the MacArthur Foundation's No Strings Attached $800,000 MacArthur Fellowship grants for 2026. Wilkins, who recently performed an NPR Tiny Desk concert, likened reinterpreting the music of jazz greats like John Coltrane to cooking in a recent interview with the arts presenter SF Jazz.
8: We're dealing with recipes that you might have gotten from your mother's mother, your mother's mother's mother.
7: The MacArthur Fellowship Program is now in its 45th year.

0: Chloe Veltman, NPR News.
1: The MacArthur Foundation is a financial supporter of NPR. Researchers discovered a new penguin species living on the Kerguelen Islands in the Indian Ocean, about 1,200 miles north of Antarctica. It's the first new penguin species identified in over 100 years, with the last being the northern rockhopper penguin in 1921. This is NPR News.
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3: Good afternoon. 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My name is Matt Sumner. 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Dave Eggers is known for The Circle, What Can a Citizen Do, and The Eyes and the Impossible. He'll speak Tuesday, November 17th at 7 p.m. in the Frauenthal Theater. The event will include time for questions and a book signing. A link for registration is open at madl.org. 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Chihuly Across Meyer Gardens continues through November 1st, and Chihuly Radiant Forms has been extended to January 10th. Full details at meyergardens.org.
4: Hi, this is Alec Baldwin, inviting you to join me for the New York Philharmonic this week. 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
3: 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Won't you join us? Here's the music of Joseph Martin Krauss in the Complete Symphonies No. 4. We hear the Symphony in D Major, performed by the Swedish Chamber Orchestra, conducted by Peter Sundqvist.

the music of Josef Martin Krauss in Symphony in D Major, here performed by the Swedish Chamber Orchestra, conducted by Peter Sundqvist. 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Here's the music of Libby Larson, born in 1950 with a symphonic impression titled Water Music. In this four-movement work, Fresh Breeze, Hot, Still, Wafting, and Gale, we hear the Minnesota Orchestra under Sir Neville Mariner performing.

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0: And you can hear Great Lakes Concerts every Sunday afternoon from noon to one here on Blue Lake. As we close the 6 o'clock hour and our time together here today with music of Frederick Delius from the Orchestral Works album from the English Northern Philharmonia, directed by David Lloyd Jones, let's hear a beautiful work titled Over the Hills and Far Away.

Music of Delius in Over the Hills and Far Away, performed by the English Northern Philharmonia. My name is Matt Sumner. Thanks again for tuning in today. We'll see you back here tomorrow at 4 o'clock, wishing you a wonderful rest of your evening. This is Blue Lake Public Radio, WBLU, Grand Rapids at 88.9, and WBLV, Twin Lake and Muskegon at 90.3, a service of Blue Lake Fine Arts Camp. 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

In 1952, the family moved to London, and shortly after that, John Williams started to make the summer trek to Siena, the famous academy in Siena, where he was studying with Andres Segovia. In yesterday's program, we opened up with Segovia playing a Bach lute piece. Let's listen now to a Vivaldi lute concerto as played by John Williams with the English Chamber Orchestra under Daniel Barenboim. Here's the lute concerto in D major.

John Williams playing music of Antonio Vivaldi, the Lute Concerto in D Major. That was the English Chamber Orchestra under Daniel Barenboim. That's when Barenboim was just getting started as a conductor. Padre Antonio Vivaldi was a priest who was assigned to an orphanage in Venice. Orphanage and terrific music school at the same time for young girls. And he wrote so many concerti for his young pupils, hundreds of concertos. I mean, lots and lots of violin concertos. I think over 40 bassoon concertos. And sometimes people get a little snide about Vivaldi. They say he wrote the same concerto over and over again. I don't think so. What about that slow movement? I think that's a largo, which would have served as a lullaby. If any of his charges had trouble sleeping, they just might think about that piece and hum themselves off to sleep. Beautiful music and a lovely performance from our Australian-born guitarist, John Williams. And now let's listen to John Williams playing a classic from the early 19th century repertoire by the Italian composer Mauro Giuliani, born in 1781. He lived until 1829. And he spent a lot of his life in Vienna. And that's where he picked up his association with the classical style of initially Haydn and Mozart, but Beethoven was there at the same time too. Let's listen now to two movements of Giuliani's Guitar Concerto in A Major. The second movement on Dantino's lovely, wistful piece, which is followed by a lively Ronda alla Polacca. Here's John Williams as the soloist once again with Daniel Barenboim conducting the English Chamber Orchestra.

0: early 19th century virtuoso guitar writing from the Italian composer Mauro Giuliani. We heard his guitar concerto in A major. We heard the second and third movements, the Andantino, and the finale, Rondo alla Polacca. That was the brilliant guitarist John Williams performing with the English Chamber Orchestra under Daniel Barenboim. You're tuned into Exploring Music, and you're in the middle of a big guitar fest all week long. We started off with recordings of Andres Segovia yesterday, and today, John Williams, who was Segovia's pupil. And there's more to come. This started off with Ken Ackerman from Columbus, Ohio, wrote me a note and said, I'd really love to hear some music of Segovia on the radio. So why don't you give us some ideas of your own, something you've been really dying to hear us play on the radio. 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
0: And now in the rest of today's program, we're going to hear single movements of three concerti, all these pieces written for Andres Segovia and all of them performed by John Williams today. We're starting off with a piece by Mario Castelnuovo Tedesco, who was born in Italy, 1895, by 1939, he was starting to feel a little bit uncomfortable. Tedesco was from this old, old Jewish family that had been there in Italy, I think since the time of Ferdinand and Isabel, who encouraged them to leave Spain a long time before. And Castelnuovo Tedesco made his way to Hollywood, where he became a big star for MGM Studios, wrote over 200 Hollywood pictures, also wrote concertos for Jascha Heifetz and Gregor Piatigorsky. But before Castelnuovo Tedesco moved to L.A., he had met Segovia in 1932 in Venice, and it was love at first sight, from what I can tell. Castelnuovo Tedesco wrote many pieces for Andres Segovia, and we're going to hear now the second movement, beautiful Romanza, Andantino alla Romanza, of the guitar concerto written by Mario Castelnuovo Tedesco. In this performance, John Williams is playing with Sir Charles Groves, conducting the English Chamber Orchestra.

Boy, that's a heartbreaker, isn't it? Beautiful lyric movement from Mario Castelnuovo Tedesco. The slow movement, Andantino alla Romanza, from the guitar concerto, which Tedesco wrote for his pal, Andres Segovia. And in this performance, we heard Segovia's pupil, John Williams, playing with the English Chamber Orchestra under Sir Charles Groves. Lovely music from Castelnuovo Tedesco. And you can hear from that movement why Castelnuovo Tedesco was such a big hit when he arrived at the MGM Studios in 1939. On another of Segovia's many tours, he was in Brazil, in Rio de Janeiro, and there he ran into Heitor Villa-Lobos, the great composer of Brazil. Once again, it was instant friendship. Villa-Lobos loved the guitar. We're going to hear now the second movement of his guitar concerto, which dates from the 1950s. The premiere was actually given by the Houston Symphony, 1956, with Andres Segovia as a soloist and the Houston Symphony Orchestra under the direction of the composer, Heitor Villa-Lobos. Here's the second movement, Andantino e Andante.

That's another beautiful movement, isn't it? From Heitor Villa-Lobos, the slow movement of his guitar concerto, the Andantino e Andante, which Villa-Lobos composed for his friend, Andres Segovia. Just now, we heard Segovia's pupil, John Williams, in performance with the English Chamber Orchestra under Daniel Barenboim. One more lovely guitar concerto, which was the result of Andres Segovia's endless and indefatigable touring. He went to Mexico City, and there he met Manuel Ponce. And once again, they became best friends, and Ponce wrote some wonderful music for him. We're going to hear now the first movement of Ponce's Concierto del Sur, Concerto of the South. Here's John Williams playing with André Previn, conducting the London Symphony Orchestra, music of Manuel Ponce.

0: Music of Manuel Ponce, the first movement of his Concierto del Sur. John Williams was the guitar soloist, with Andre Previn leading the London Symphony Orchestra. In addition to his summer studies at the Siena Academy of Music with Andres Segovia, John Williams enrolled in the Royal College of Music in London. He had to enroll as a pianist because they had no guitar department. But after watching him go through there for 3 years, they said, "All right, you've graduated. Now you can create a guitar department." And he was very happy to do that for a number of years. John Williams' repertoire is very broad. He's a great partner, and he's willing to collaborate with almost anybody. I love the fact that he got together with Pete Townsend of The Who when they played for the Amnesty International benefit. They played Pete Townsend's tune, "Won't Get Fooled Again." And a little later, he collaborated with a great singer, Cleo Lane, producing a song which she called "He Was Beautiful," which wound up as the title tune of the Oscar-winning film, The Deer Hunter. Ah, these musicians, they're all like onions, keep peeling off one layer after another. And anyway, it was a pleasure to present to you the artistry of John Williams, the pupil of Andres Segovia. And tomorrow we have more guitar music. Don't miss it. In fact, don't miss what's coming up right now, because there's more beautiful music. So listen for as long as you can right now, and I'll see you tomorrow.
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